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I'm Mr. Finewine. I'll be here for an hour spinning Soul 45 special show for you tonight. First of a month of special shows all through October as part of our fundraising Hellraiser month. More about that later. Tonight, I'm going to be playing all Motowny Motown records. I love Motown. I always have. I grew up in Detroit. I went to elementary school with Motown offspring. It's always been a big part of my life, and I have hundreds of favorite Motown records. But usually on this show, over the years when I've played Motown stuff, I've tended to play kind of the real gritty R&B-ish stuff that doesn't really sound very Motown-y, or I've played unreleased tracks or the, you know, real obscurities. Tonight there'll be some obscurities, but it's going to be all what I consider Motown-sounding Motown records. Nothing unreleased. Motowny Motown on tonight's Downtown Soulville show, and we'll kick it off with one of my favorites from 1963, Mary Wells.

they singing, "Watch out, here comes that big greasy playboy"? That's what I hear, but I'm not sure that's it. Motowny Motown Records on tonight's Downtown Soulville show. And when I say Motown, I mean literally Berry Gordy's family of labels based in Detroit in the 60s. Motown, Tamla, Gordy, Soul, and VIP. I know a lot of people use the word Motown generically to refer to 60s soul, but I mean it literally. And I'm playing Motown singles that I love that sound like Motown records. A lot of times, as I said earlier, I'll play the really gritty R&B things that you would never guess were a Motown record, like, say, The Contours, Whole Lotta Woman, etc. Not tonight. In the background, Earl Van Dyke and the Soul Brothers, The Flick, Part 1. Marvelettes did Playboy. Carolyn Crawford, 14 years old, swept into the Motown recording studios by Berry Gordy in a limo at midnight as she turned 14 to record that Forget About Me composition of hers, 1963. Marvin Gaye, Baby Don't You Do It. Martha and the Vandellas, Never Leave Your Baby's Side. Temptations. Not David Ruffin, not Eddie Kendricks singing lead, but Paul Williams. I Want a Love I Can See. Mary Wells, You Lost the Sweetest Boy. And Herman Griffin and Band, the instrumental at the very beginning of the show, Uptight. Coming up, some Supremes.

So tonight's show kicks off a month of special programs on the Downtown Soulville show for our annual October Hellraiser fundraiser, during which we try in a non-nudgy way to raise some much-needed money from you. You can go to the website. We make it very easy to donate, WFMU.org. The website will talk you through it. And I appreciate all past and future donations. Thank you so much. So, Motowny Motown Records tonight. Just heard from Kim Weston, Helpless, with a big helping hand from Mike Terry on baritone sax, a genius musician who just makes a lot of those Motown records sound like Motown records. Four Tops, I Got a Feeling, Velvets, another big Mike Terry record. A Bird in the Hand is Worth Two in the Bush. Contours, Just a Little Misunderstanding. Supremes, He's All I Got. Gonna hear right now from Tammy Terrell, really tragic figure, died in 1970 at just 24 years old of brain cancer after making so many brilliant records. Here's one of them. It's called What a Good Man He Is.

Motowny Motown Records on tonight's Downtown Soulville radio program. Junior Walker, I'm a roadrunner. I've always found it kind of ironic that even though Junior Walker's a saxophone player, the saxophone that really drives that record is Mike Terry's baritone saxophone. It's like the lead instrument on the record. Junior Walker provides some filigree. Isley Brothers did All Because I Love You, Miracles with Smokey, Whole Lot of Shaking in My Heart, and the great Tammy Terrell. What a good man he is. The rest of the show is going to be devoted to someone who I feel I kind of give short shrift to on this show, Stevie Wonder. Obviously one of the great musical talents of the 20th century. Just a genius. I'm going to play a few of his 45s. I thought I'd have time for more. But here's Stevie Wonder on the Downtown Soulville Show.

that's going to do it for this week's Downtown Soul Radio program. Thanks so much for listening. I love these Motown records. I could do this show 50 times over. Some favorite Motown 45s. Those last four by Stevie Wonder. You Haven't Done Nothing. You Met Your Match. I Was Made to Love Her. And Shooby Dooby Doo Ba Day. In the background here, Gordon Staples and the Motown Strings featuring my old next-door neighbor Lillian Downs on violin. This is called Strung Out. I'll be back next Friday with more Soul 45s. Another special show next Friday. I'll be playing all 100-mile-an-hour records. All fast stuff next Friday. 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
1: So how's your evening so far?
2: Don't be a barbie.

Well, hello. Hi. Hello, my name is Therese, filling in for Nate Kay this evening here on WFMU, listener-supported freeform radio broadcasting from Jersey City, New Jersey. And that first set we heard was Not Was with Spy in the House of Love from their album What Up Dog. And Don Was will be Todd Aphonic Todd's guest tomorrow. His show airs from 3 to 6 p.m. Madonna, and I Feel So Free, from Confessions 2, her latest album. Reflex before that with The Politics of Dancing on the Capitol Records label. Isolier Band with Control from South von Eagle und Toi. German synthwave underground 1981 to 1986 on the Bureau B label. Dorothy, which is a code name for Larice, with Not Responsible for Loss or Damage, from a release on Almost Ready called Not Responsible. We are Shudder to Think, and the Ballad of Maxwell Demon from the soundtrack to the film Velvet Goldmine. I think I've played that before on these airwaves, and I think that when I've played it before, I've said that I have mixed feelings about the film Velvet Goldmine. Is it good? It's not. Or is it? You know, I haven't watched it since probably around the time it came out. So maybe I should revisit Todd Haynes' film Velvet Goldmine. Maybe that'll be on my list of things to do. Oh, Scott Williams just came back. I've got the Creeper cam up here in Studio A. yes, maybe it's Velvet Goldmine revisit is on my list. We had Richard Papercuts with Homburg from Nate Kay's 2026 Marathon Premium Live Burn. Thank you, Nate, for asking me to fill in for you this evening while you were on your southern tour. He'll be back next week. I think he'll be back on Friday. Or no, today's Friday. He'll be back next week. Don't worry. Nate's fine. We started the program this evening with Duran Duran and the Chauffeur from

Yes, so filling in for Nate, I will be here until midnight, at which time Rich Hazelton will take over with the Inflatable Squirrel Carcass Program. I hope that you stay tuned and you can follow along with my playlist over at WFMU.org. Leave a comment if you wish. It's nice to see some familiar names over there and some new names. So yeah, say hi. Stay tuned. Let's hear something, over in our new bin here at WFMU. I found a record by a group called Rusty, and I want to say it like the French girl said Rusty in National Lampoon's European Vacation when she was making fun of Rusty Griswold for his beret with his name embroidered on it, but, you know, whatever. This is from 1972. This band played with Hawkwind and the Climax Blues Band, and their album was reissued this year by Just Add Water Records, and we are going to hear something called Brighton Rock. And this is WFMU. Please stay tuned.

Slater Kinney with a live version of Dig Me Out from their Live in Paris album. Came out back in, 2017? Ooh! I startled myself. That Slater Kinney live album came back out and now I'm all discombobulated. I saw Slater Kinney play in Prospect Park in Brooklyn a week or so ago, and they were really good, and it was fun and joyful and, you know, age appropriate for someone such as myself. Oh, there's some youngs there. The Muffs with Sad Tomorrow, live at Fort Apache. That was recorded in 1995 and was originally presented on WFNX in Boston. Velocity Girl covering The Jam's That's Entertainment from a collection called 1989 to 1992 on Slumberland. Liz Phair with the title track from her Whip Smart album. On Matador Records in conjunction with Atlantic, Liz Phair played with Slater Kinney on the same show. And that was the one song that I wanted to hear that I didn't hear from Liz Phair. So there it was. And the set started with Rusty and Brighton Rock from a self-titled release, originally released in 1972, reissued this year by Just Add Water. Is Brighton Rock a Graham Greene reference? Maybe. The film, actually, I think that the film version is an adaptation of the Graham Greene storybook. Anyway, the film version features William Hartnell, a.k.a. the First Doctor. Brighton is a very rocky beach. Is Brighton the Asbury Park of England? Discuss. 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My name is Therese. I'm filling in for Nate Kay. He'll be back next week. He has been on a great adventure. I don't know if you follow Nate Kay on the social medias, but he has been on a great adventure across the American South. And I'm sure he'll have plenty of music and stories for you when he is back on these airwaves. Yes. You can follow along with my playlist over at WFMU.org. Leave a comment if you wish. Right now, let's hear something from Horse Lords.

the November group with Shake It Off from a self-titled record on Modern Method Records. Weird Scanner and their version of Word Up from Daniel Blumen's 2026 WFMU Premium called Your Song, My Foot, Volume 4, 86th. Speaking of 2026 WFMU DJ Premiums, we heard Julian Cope with Me Singing from Scott's 2026 Premium. I can't believe it. It's 1984. I think you can probably guess the themes of those just from the titles. Francoise Hardy before that with Another Place from Francoise Hardy in English, released by the Omnivore label. Lee Ranaldo and Something Beautiful to Live For from the soundtrack to the film The System on the Silver Current. Silver Current Records. Sorry, reading is hard sometimes. Ambassador Hazy before that with Good Luck to the Human Race from an album called Ain't No Love in Fat City on Cardinal Fuzz and Feeding Tube Records. And Horse Lord started that set with A City Yet to Come from Demand to Be Taken to Heaven Alive. My name is Therese. 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I'm filling in for Nate Kay this evening. He'll be back next week with his Burn It Down program. Thank you, Nate, for asking me to fill in. I am very happy to be here this evening. Coming up on WFMU, oh my God, there's so much coming up because October is the month that we pull out all the stops and we put our best foot forward. We put on our fancy clothes and our dancing shoes and whatever else, and we just our handbags and glad rags, and we want you to give us money, is what I'm saying. But we're trying to be low key about it, honestly. So we're trying to show off all the best that WFMU has to offer all month in October, and we make it worth your while. Tomorrow on the Crescent City Connection with Jason Isaac over on the Rock and Soul radio stream, the Baton Rouge Bangers. Well, Baton Rouge Bangers. Although it's not as famous as its neighbor downriver, Baton Rouge has carved out a musical legacy all its own. Tune in for an hour of blues with a capital B and more from Louisiana's capital city. Michael Shelley will have Gerald Emmerich of Quincy. Michael's going to debut a new regular segment, The Story of My Perfect Pop Song. In this episode, Gerald Emmerich of New Jersey's Quincy tells the tumultuous story behind their 1980 smash, Turn the Other Way Around. Toddaphonic Todd will have Don Was, as his guest tomorrow from 3 to 6 p.m. Don Was has produced an incredible array of artists, including the Rolling Stones, Bob Dylan, the B-52s, Bonnie Raitt, and so much more. He currently has shows on both terrestrial and satellite radio, with the Don Was Motor City playlist airing on WDET. As a musician, he is a founding member of Was Not Was, and has more recently put together Don Was and the Pan Detroit Ensemble. They will be performing at Le Poisson Rouge on October 14th. Don talks about his own tremendous history and that of Detroit's with Todd. Cat Bomb Radio presents Maggie's Campfire Tales, Sounds of the Cenobites.
Nothing says October quite like some spooky late night tales, so join Maggie on the week of this Hellraiser long romp. On week one of this Hellraiser long romp, as she brings you a horror movie audio journey as told through B-sides, sound collage, and, as always, an ample amount of tape hiss. This week, we venture up into that forbidding attic and into hell. The Cenobites have such sights to show you. Are you ready to open the box? This Saturday from 6 to 9 p.m. Let's see. Maddie No Times, who filled in for Nate last week, will be filling in for Susie Hot Rod this weekend, Sunday from 8 to 10 p.m., and he's going to have a live set by Dazzling Killmen. It's their first ever WFMU performance. Recently reformed, Killmen are known for blending punk, hardcore, avant-garde jazz, and noise rock, creating complex rhythms and unique song structures, not to mention recording two albums with Steve Albini. After 30 years, they are now known as one of the most unique and influential bands to emerge from 90s post-punk. This live session will be recorded after their NYC show at the newly reopened St. Vitus. And I've got the inside scoop that this set's going to be really great. So tune in for Buried in the Backseat, filling in for Rock and Roller Derby this Sunday from 8 to 10 p.m. Oh my God, so many things! Rocktoberfest with Joe Bielak doing a tribute to Roki Erickson. KRS-One on Billy Jams. My Life is a Mixtape program over on the Give the Drummer radio stream. Richard Dawson will do a DJ set on Scott's show. This is just between now and Monday. WFMU.org for so many wonderful things coming up on this radio station. And we are listener supported, and we can't do it without you. So, you know, bear that in mind. Okay, there it is. Yes. So, my name is Therese. I will be with you until midnight, at which time Rich Hazelton will come in with his inflatable squirrel carcass program. At 3 a.m., it will be time for Jeremiah. So stay tuned. Right now, we're going to hear something from Black Marble. The album is called Life in Small Spaces, and a note to the band, it's nice if you put put the track listings on the case, please. And not just on the CD, because now I have it in the CD player and I don't know what the song is called, but I'm going to play it anyway and we'll catch up later. It's fine. Everything's fine. It's fine. Black Marble. WFMU. Stay tuned.

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My name is Therese, filling in for Burn It Down with Nate Kay. 1 hour left in my program, and then it will be time for the Inflatable Squirrel Carcass with Rich Hazelton, so stay tuned for that. In that set, we heard Starter Car with Throwing Down. That's like the opposite of slowing down, throwing down, right? Afterlight, the name of the album. Susie and the Banshees before that, covering the Beatles' Dear Prudence, which I took from the Twice Upon a Time, the singles collection. We heard Use No Hooks with Do the Job from Can't Stop It 2, Australian post-punk, 1979 to 1984 on the Chapter Music label. Sweeping Promises before that with Accent, from a new release on Sub Pop called You Say I Romanticize. Black Marble started that set with Other Man's Dream from an album called Life in Small Spaces on the Sacred Bones label. And that's what we heard. See, I want to tell you some things.

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The theme for the next issue is musical instruments. We are looking for art, short essays or fiction, comics, other material on famous or infamous musical instruments ranging from turntables, the human voice, and everything in between. We are not looking for material on fictional or one-off invented instruments. The deadline for submissions is November 1st. 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Do you want to be a record dealer at the WFMU Record Fair? We are now accepting table reservations. The fair is returning to the Metropolitan Pavilion in New York City for a 3-day fair on November 6th, 7th, and 8th. We're looking for new dealers, so if you've got a stockpile of records and CDs you've been looking to sell off, I'm looking at you. Everybody. The fair is a perfect place for you to do it. We're also looking for non-vinyl dealers, comics, zines, jewelry, art, clothes, etc. to participate. For more info, contact Matt Warwick at recfair, R-E-C-F-A-I-R, at WFMU.org. Oh my God, this Friday, 1 week from today, Ask Alan live from Monty Hall. Alan, God bless you. Alan will be giving advice to a live audience and taking your calls from Monty Hall. Come on down and get free advice from the most unqualified advice giver in the field. On Wednesday the 14th, it's the WFMU Film Night with Erg, A Music War. The screening will feature a presentation by the professors of Erg, Chalky and Chris Slusarenko, who have amassed over 55 episodes about the wheres, whys, and hows of the epic 80s concert film, and it will be hosted by Evan Funk Davies. So, WFMU.org for all of this and more. All of this and more. Yes. Very happy to be here on the airwaves. It's always nice. It's always nice to be here in Studio A and to play records for you and to just, you know, kind of hang out. Let's hear something from Thomas Dolbaum. Thomas Dolbaum is from New Orleans. He has a new album called Birds of Paradise. And we are going to hear something called Dozen Roses. And this is WFMU. Stay tuned.

Oh Hi. Music from Love Burns with When You Were Young. Love Burns are from Brooklyn. They were a guest on the Ed and Funk Davies Show. The album's called Pavement Drawings. Drawings. It's a difficult word to say. Dent May before that with I Remember from The Big One on Car Park Records. And Thomas Dolbaum with Dozen Roses from Birds of Paradise on Dear Life Records. My name is Therese, filling in for Nate Kay here on WFMU, listener-supported freeform radio broadcasting from Jersey City, New Jersey. Breaking in with a mic break, because sometimes, I'm going to let you in on a little secret. Sometimes the song runs out before you have something else queued up. And then you're like, what do I do? Well, I better just start talking. Talk my way through it. I'm not saying this is how everybody does their radio show. I'm not even saying this is how most people do their radio show. But, I'm a little out of practice. And so, sometimes, I find myself in a position where I just have to vamp. I mean, the same thing was true when I had a weekly show, so what am I even talking about? Alright. Get it together, Therese. Get it together. Get it together and play some music from Willie Wright.

Mustafa El Saka with Rezek El Ain. Apologies if I mispronounced that. From a collection called I Am El Disco, Egyptian Disco Boogie and Jill Cassettes, 1978 to 1992, compiled by the We Want Sounds label. We heard Lekan Amina Sean with Serere from a collection called Nigeria 80 on the Strut label. Ebivio's Sound Machine with Concept of Love from a single on Merge Records, full album coming out in November. Madonna. Yeah, I played Madonna twice in this program. Sending that out to Karen from the funeral, who told me at a funeral that WFMU was a weird station that didn't play any Madonna. The weird station her husband listened to in the basement. I did enjoy Karen. She made that funeral a little bit more pleasant. Or was a nice distraction. Thanks, Karen from Montclair. Swim from Ray of Light. The Womack Sisters before that was Chauffeur from a self-titled record on the Daptone label. Willie Wright started that set with a cover of Curtis Mayfield's Right On for the Darkness from his Telling the Truth album, reissued on the Numero Group label. Found that in the WFMU Old Bin, put in there by our pal Joe Magasco, host of the Surface Noise program, which you can hear on Mondays here on WFMU. East Orange, WMFU Mount Hope in New York City and Rockland County at 91.9 FM and online at WFMU.org. My name is Therese. Been filling in for Nate Kay. He'll be back next week with his excellent Burn It Down program. Stay tuned for Rich Hazelton with his Inflatable Squirrel Carcass program. Yes.

All right, good morning, everyone. We ended up there with Ray Anthony with Dragnet from Crime Stoppers TV's Greatest Cop Themes. We had Bernard Herrmann before that with The Duck, The Count's Death from the soundtrack to Journey to the Center of the Earth. Nino Rota before that with Epois from 8 and a Half. We had Rudy Bone in his band with Liechtensteiner Polka from Percussive Oompa. Elmer Bernstein gave us the main title from The Great Escape. That was preceded by the Shirim Klezmer Orchestra with Scheherazade from Pincus and the Pig, A Klezmer Tale. The Raymond Scott Quintet gave us Pretty Petticoat No. 2 from Microphone Music. We heard Burt Bacharach with Little French Boy from Casino Royale. That was coming out of The Screw Up, where we heard a bit of A Second of Rosie tune. So people complain a lot about, and I agree, clear vinyl is really annoying, especially when you're sitting here and trying to get something started. But library music records can be just as annoying when things are like really short and you can't quite see, the light's hitting it wrong, and you can't quite see what's going on. So this and that's a black record, and you just can't, I don't know, whatever. A library record that would be clear would be impossible. It would be something that isn't, no one should actually own. Anyway, we heard a Rosie with Actif from Jingle Nonstop. Before that, we heard a Rosie with Sonari from Jingle Nonstop. We were supposed to hear that. André Pop before that with Danse de Lures from La Musique qui fait Pop. Warren Barker Orchestra gave us the Stu Bailey Blues from Crime Jazz Music in the First Degree. We heard Peter Thomas with My Friend Phil from 100% Cotton, the Complete Jerry Cotton Edition. Eric Wolfgang Korngold, the composer of the Utah Symphony Orchestra, and Varujan Kojian, the conductor, gave us the archery tournament from the soundtrack to The Adventures of Robin Hood. We heard Wolfgang Amadeus Mozart, he was the composer. Eric Ruska on the horn, Scottish Chamber Orchestra under the conduction of Sir Charles Macaras. Concerto in E flat major, K495, Rondo Allegro Vivace from Mozart Horn Concerti collection on the Telarc label. G.A. Wilkenschildt before that with Tivoli Suite in three parts from Klang fra Danmark's Bronzealder Lurer, which is an ancient instrument, an ancient horn. W. Chapuis before that with Tonleiter der Auf einem Alphorn Moglischen Naturton from Zuer de Alphorns. We start off this set with something new from Rebecca Heller, Righteous Rage, from Righteous Rage, and that is new on the Cantaloupe label. And it's all horns tonight, where horns are a major part of the sound that we'll be hearing. Here on WFMU East Orange, WMFU Mount Hope, in New York City and Rockland County at 91.9 FM and online at WFMU.org. The Inflatable Squirrel Carcass is the name of the show you are listening to. I am your host, Rich. I will be here until 3 a.m. At that point in time, Jeremiah will be here bringing you his Sunrise Lamentations. And this is part of the Hellraiser. That is our yearly October fundraiser, where we do special program, or we can do special programming and ask you to contribute to the station to help us get between here and March when we do our major fundraising, because this is the downtime of the year. So if you can help us, there's plenty of information on the homepage. There's two great new t-shirts and all kinds of information up there to tell you you know, what's available, and how to pledge, and all kinds of specials going on. I've got 5 shows this month, so I'm going to do 5 special shows. And hopefully, I'll get them right. It's all right to start off like that, right? You don't want to end up like that. But starting off like that's okay. Anyway, what's going on this week here at WFMU? Where am I? I got to pull that up. Hold on a second. Ah. All right. So, today,
Saturday, October 3rd from 11 a.m. to 1 p.m. on Michael Shelley's show. Gerald Emmerich of Quincy will be Michael's guest as he's debuting a new regular segment, The Story of My Perfect Pop Song. Then on Music First Free World with Dave Soulson on the Give the Drummer radio stream. Dave's special guest today will be Steve Hirsch. Todophonic Todd has Don Was as his guest at 3. And Cat Bomb Radio presents Maggie's Campfire Tales, The Sounds of the Cenobites. That's tonight on Cat Bomb Radio, 6 p.m. to 9 p.m. with Maggie Hertz. And on Observations of Deviance with David Middleman on the Give the Drummer radio stream, Pi Recordings 25th Anniversary. That's 7 p.m. to 10 p.m. On Anima Mundi with Chin, cellist, composer, and sound artist Leah Cole will be Chin's guest. 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It's a live set by Dazzling Kilman. So that's what's going on this weekend here at the station. More information, WFMU.org/upcoming. Outside of the station, a few things going on. Today, over at First Street Green Cultural Park for free at 2 p.m., Doyon Kim, who's great, actually, if you get a chance to see her, Gabby Flukemogul and TJ Borden, Akash Mittal, William Parker, and Trey Crudup, and an open drum and dance circle with William Parker and Juan Pablo Carletti. Museum of the Moving Image, day at 1 p.m. is showing The Creature from the Black Lagoon in 3D. At 3 p.m. is showing Carnival of Souls. Mama Tried at 4 p.m. is Kip Malone, MV Carbon, and Sinead Youth. 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Alfredo Colon and Ryan Easter, Che Chen, Leslie Mock, and Todd Kapp. Close up that day at 6:30 and 8 p.m., Mary Halverson and Tomas Fujiwara. 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Barbez at 8 p.m., Stefan Rembel. And that's what's going on outside of the station. And those shows and their respective URLs will show up at some point in time during the next set. Meanwhile, it's time to move on. And we are going to start with this. 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

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We ended up there with the Imaginary Brass Band with Sawgeen Saunter from their self-titled Hypnotic Brass Ensemble. Before that, with Cuernavaca from Kilan Philip Coran and the Hypnotic Brass Ensemble. We had the Zebra Brass Band before that with Nisran from Shirku. S-H-I-R-W-K-U. Shirku. I'm going to go with that. Hungry March Band preceded that with Blasted from Portable Soundtracks for Temporary Utopias. Kakani Orchestra before that with Ismail Oro from Alone at My Wedding. Fanfare Chiocarlia, something like that. James Bond theme from Balkan Brass Battle. That was preceded by West Philadelphia Orchestra with Out of the Fly Bottle from WPO on the Fly Bottle Orchestra label. Los Sospechos gave us High Noon from Postales. Anti-Ballast before that with Si Se Puede from Liberation Afrobeat. Your Black Market Brass featuring Obi Original with Battle Ready from a 7-inch. And we start off that set with Liken and a Mechon with Low Profile from Low Profile. And that is a new reissue on Strut. And that is what you heard in that set. Coming up this week here at WFMU, we got through Sunday. What's going on Monday? I saw something going on. Where is it? So Monday, October 5th from noon to 3 on Three Chord Monty with Joe Bielock. It's Rocktoberfest. Three Chord Monty celebrates the late great psychedelic pioneer Roki Erickson. 3-hour journey on the Roki Road from the ups and downs of the elevators to his improbable 21st century comeback. Then on the Give the Drummer radio stream that day from 3 to 6 on My Life as a Mixtape with Billy Jam is a KRS-One interview and more. From the interview is from 1991. Monday, October 5th, 3.01 p.m. to 6 p.m. on Scott Williams Show. Richard Dawson DJ set on Scott's show. And then also that day on Tectonic with Mark Hirsch from 6 to 7. Kenneth, What is the Frequency? Tectonic Hellraiser Edition is Don Fleming guest hosts. Feelings presents the 8th Almost Annual Covers Show on Tuesday from noon to 3. Tony Coulter from noon to 3 on the Drummer Stream has a Canterbury special going on. Evan Funk Davies from 3 to 6 on Tuesday, The Sleeves and a Chat with the Professors of ERG. Then Weekly World Blues from 8 to 9 Tuesday. These are the people who died. Matt will be playing the people who died while he was off the air. Bontz has a Homer Flynn interview Wednesday, October 7th from 3 to 6. Then on 21 Lounge on Wednesday from 7 to 8 with Don Fleming. He will be kicking off his Hellraiser Month with acclaimed theater organist Candy Carly Roth, who will talk to Don about her amazing career playing pipe organs. Then on from 8 to 9 p.m. on Wednesday on Trans-Pacific Sound Paradise with Rob Weisberg, Laura Elkislasi and her ensemble. On Thursday night, Brief History of WFMU, 3 a.m. to 6 a.m., Wild Girl will be the focus this week. Then what else is going on? Spaz is doing demos to Spaz By on Thursday night. Mona has a guest next week, Mitch Sanders. And Alan has an Ask Alan Hellraiser special live from Monty Hall downstairs next week from 6 to 7 p.m.
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As I said, more information about those shows and other upcoming shows, you can go to WFMU.org for more information. Outside of the station, there's a few things going on this week. Tuesday, over at Mise en Place, 45 St. Nicholas Avenue in Manhattan at 6:30 p.m., there is a performance of For Christian Wolf by Morton Feldman as part of a Morton Feldman 100th anniversary celebration that's going on throughout the city for the next couple of weeks. Roulette in person and streaming at 7 p.m. Carla Kilstedt and Rafael Osez, a workshop on the process behind X Amendments. At Smalls that evening at 9 and 10:30 p.m., Michael Attias, Jacob Sachs, John Hibber, and Nasheet Waits. Wednesday, over at Trinity Church, 89 Broadway in Manhattan, free with RSVP at 6:30 p.m., Legacy of Steve Reich, celebrating 90, with Trinity Choir, Novus, and Sandbox Percussion. Park Avenue Armory at 7:30 p.m., has Raven Chacon. Roulette in person and streaming at 8, Carlos Kilstedt, Rafael Osez, and Dither. And that's also the same on Thursday. And at the Stone that evening at 8:30 p.m., Harris Eisenstadt and Micah Thomas are there. Thursday, over at the America Society, 680 Park Avenue in Manhattan, free with RSVP at 7 p.m., the Memento Quartet with Gordon Bieferman, Christopher Forbes, and Arwan Ortiz. At the at Joe's Pub, Amir El Safar New Quartet is there. Park Avenue Armory, Raymond Chacon is there again at 7:30 that evening. Brooklyn Steel at 7:30, the Linda Lindas. Pioneer Works at 8 p.m. next Thursday. Horse Lords, Jules Reedy, and Silk Fence. TVI at 8 p.m., Tashawn Sori, Tim Dahl duo. Also, Keith Fullerton Whitman and Chuck Bettis. Roulette, as I said, Carla Kilstedt, Rafael Osez, and Dither. The Stone at 8:30, Harris Eisenstadt, Angelica Sanchez, and Sarah Schoenbeck. And at the Jazz Gallery on Friday, 7 to 9 p.m., Dan Weiss, Miles Okazaki, Adam O'Farrell, and Patricia Brennan. Roulette at 8 p.m., James Brennan, Lewis, and Ann Waldman, Oliver Lake, and Josh Werner, and others. Basilica Hudson at 8 p.m., Sun O is there. And at the Stone at 8:30 next Friday, Harris Eisenstadt and Arwan Ortiz. And that is what is going on this week outside of WFMU, those shows and respective URLs eventually in the chat. We're going to get back to the music. We're going to play a long cut. Decided to do a horn thing, and you know, I haven't played some Coltrane for a while, and it's just what? The whole 100th birthday thing when you're dead just really doesn't mean anything to me. But it seems like it's time to, you know, celebrate. And this is the piece where I actually took notice, I guess, of John Coltrane was when I heard this. So we're going to hear this now. This goes on for a while. So sit back and enjoy. Stay tuned here at WFMU.

All right. We went up there with Rova, with Swang from the Bureau of Both. Preceded by the Willembroeker Collective with Volkbroek 3 from Dreiberg and Zeist. Weber Morris Big Band preceded that with Rebonds from Both Are True. Arv Henriksen with Paths Around the Pond from Sakateki before that. Here the John Shikai Orchestra with Ballad from Merlin Vibrations. World Saxophone Quartet gave us Full, Deep, and Mellow from Dances and Ballads. River San Roland Kirk with the Black and Crazy Blues from The Inflated Tear, and we start off that set with John Coltrane's Olay from Olay. And that is what you heard in that set. All right. So next week we'll do something special. I have no idea what yet. I have a couple of ideas, but I don't know which one I'm going to do yet. I do know at the end of the month, the last 2 weeks, we'll be doing the spoken word show, and then Singles Going Steady the final week. Will be DJ Wife will be here. So there'll be two things, something next week and something the following week. Not sure which. I pretty much know what they are, but I'm not sure which order they're going to be in. So, no reason to pin myself down. Anyway, I did want to tell you about a couple of upcoming things, and also the next issue of WFMU's Program Guide Magazine LCD is coming out mid-January, and we welcome submissions from listeners. The theme for the next issue is musical instruments, and we're looking for art, short essays, or fiction, comics, or other material on famous or infamous musical instruments ranging from turntables to the human voice and everything in between. We're not looking for materials on fictional or one-off invented instruments. Deadline for submissions is November 1st, and on the homepage you can click for more information about that. So, you work on it while you're listening to my show. What else? Next week, if you happen to be in the neighborhood, Ask Alan will be live downstairs from Monty Hall. And there's a few things coming up later this month downstairs. It's for the Hellraiser, so you can see all this stuff on the homepage. So, and now, as always, have a safe, healthy, and happy week, and enjoy life as much as you possibly can. Because, you know, why not? Live while you can. That's the important thing. I need to remind you that you are tuned to WFMU East Orange, WMFU Mount Hope, in New York City and Rockland County at 91.9 FM and online at WFMU.org, where you have been listening to the Inflatable Squirrel Carcass with me, your host, Rich, Saturdays, 12 a.m. to 3 a.m., Friday overnight for some folks, and whenever for others. Meanwhile, stay tuned for Jeremiah. He's going to take you through until 6 a.m. when Brian D. will be here. And the day continues from there. All right, thanks for listening, everyone. Have a great week.

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I ain't turning my back on you. 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Where you been? 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

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My name is Jeremiah. The name of this program is, as usual, Sunrise Lamentations. Most Saturday mornings from 3 a.m. to 6 a.m. This is where you'll find me. Hold on a second. I've got to do a little housekeeping here. Just so that you know, if you happen to be following along in the comment section, that we are in a jazzy break here. Except that my computer's upset at me. Anyway, we're going to move on and pretend that that's not happening. How are you? I'm glad you're here. I'm gonna do a couple of things in the next few minutes. For one thing, I am going to tell you about the music that we have just been listening to in the past hour. And then I'm going to tell you about our little fundraiser we've got going on right now. For spooky season. It's our spooky fundraiser. Anyway, let's start with the music. We wrapped up the hour with Descending Pharaohs doing Sergeant Minor from Ritual of Light. That came out last year on the 2182 Recording Company label. Before that, we heard Jake Blanchard doing Biomechanical Burden, which is pretty much what your body is, as far as I can tell. And that is off the album Divination. And for some reason, I failed to note what label that's on. Oh well, you can check out on the playlist later when I amend it. Before that, we heard Tusen Ar Under Jord, which I have been told means 1,000 years under the earth. That song was called Sorgsindomet Phobos Part 3. Nobody told me what that means. And that is off the album Sorgsindomet Phobos. Which I also forgot to write down the... I forgot to write down the labels for a lot of these guys. I'm sorry. I'm off my game. Oh, and my computer just crapped out. Okay, before that we heard Heritage and Rafael Imguera doing Albus, the Light Stealer. And that is from the album A Tale for the Lost, out on Forsaken Relics. Before that, we heard Index for Working Music, In Order That the First Word May Fail. I feel like that must be a typo. It must be the first world. Or maybe that's just like wish fulfillment on my part, which is the song we heard before that. And that is out on Bunker Intimations 2. Before that, we heard Sonic Youth doing Wish Fulfillment, and that was the demo version off of the Dirty Deluxe reissue on DGC. And Wish Fulfillment, I've always liked that song a lot. And I was looking it up for some reason earlier this week, and I was actually disappointed to find out what it was about. Just because it did not fulfill the wishes of what I thought it was about, which is, I had a fantasy of what the song was about, but then, like, reading what Lee Ronaldo said about it, I was kind of like, oh, okay. Well, I like my version better, so I'm going to fulfill my own wishes. But he did say that, he had, he originally had recorded it as a quieter song than it appeared. He thought the version that appeared on Dirty, the original release, was a much more aggressive song than he thought of it as. And
I was thinking about it when I came into the station today, and so I don't have the deluxe version myself. I just have the original version. And so I found the deluxe version, which has this demo version on it, which I guess is closer to how he pictured the song. And I think it's very nice. I like it. And I like my meaning better. I'm not going to tell you what his meaning was. I'm not going to tell you what my meaning was. You can assign your own meaning to it. That's the beauty of art. Before that, we heard Sick Gazelle doing I'll Come Running. And actually, Steve Shelley's in Sick Gazelle. So we had like a little Sonic Youth there. And that is off the album Veld. That's out on Vampire Blues. And we started the hour with Huerta Ensemble doing Synchronia off of, I'm going to call it S Infinity S. I don't know. You can look at the playlist if you want it. There's the infinity symbol bookended by two S's. I don't know what you would call that. And that is on Elevator Bath. And, yeah. That was the last hour. So, hey. It's spooky season. Officially. Being October and all. And so it's the official kickoff of, our Hellraiser campaign, which I'm going to pitch very briefly, and then we're going to move on. Basically, the gist of it is, like, we need this money to, like, get through the rest of the year, and, you know, we do, like, our big, like, the marathon fundraiser, but, you know, like, we need some finishing funds to just, you know, I mean, we're like college kids, you know? We run out of money towards the end of the year, and, we have also lost 200K this year due to the current administration, if you know what I mean. And so we're trying to like make up that $200,000 loss, which is, as you can imagine, no small feat. I mean, when was the last time you had to like find $200,000? It hasn't come up for me personally, but I don't run a radio station. I just work here. Anyway, if you would like to donate, you can go to wfmu.org/pledge or wfmu.org/donate. We have a special Gatuna t-shirts that you can get at the $50 level. There's the Floating Otter shirt, which is very cute. And there's the Frog Disco t-shirt. Which is, oh, that's by Mayuko. You remember Mayuko. She used to be on the station, and she moved upstate. You can get both shirts for $100. And you'll get the DJ Premium at that price as well. We have mini events coming up. We're doing Singles Going Steady, I know, it's coming up. And I'm actually going to do something for it this year. I haven't in the past years, and everybody's going to be unhappy, so make sure to stay tuned for that. That's not... I think this is the week after next. But, I mean, like, there's also... Like, a bunch of the other swag is also available. I'm not going to go too much into it, because I feel like I'm kind of, like, losing my pitch steam here. I'm not the greatest salesman, but I'm doing my best. Anyway, go to wfmu.org/pledge or /donate to donate. Also, if you want to check out any of the upcoming special programming that people have going on for the, you know, the raising of the hell and what have you, you can go to wfmu.org/upcoming, or also you could, like, you know, like, go to our Instagram. It's WFMU. Very, very easy to find. We regularly post things there as well. Okay. I'm going to stop pitching now, and we're going to play some more music, which is something I'm slightly better at. Alright. I'll talk to you guys in like about 50 minutes. Man, I took up some time with that. Alright. Yeah, stay tuned for the next thing. Bye.

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My name is Jeremiah. The name of this program is Sunrise Lamentations, broadcasting most Saturday mornings from 3 a.m. to 5 a.m. here on the aforementioned station. Thanks for staying up with me. What have we been listening to in this last hour? We've been around the world. I guess. I don't know. This last guy is, I'm pretty sure, from Greece. Father Dionysios Tabakas brought us Electric Hymns. First, Eothen with electric guitar without frets. And that is out on the Paradise Metal album, out on Heat Crimes. He is an Orthodox priest who plays metal. So, you know, that's pretty edgy. Before that, we heard the Black Dog doing Business Car Park 9, the short stay mix. And that is from Music for Real Airports. That's the box set number 2. With the ambient mixes on it. That's out on Dust Science. It's a 5-CD set. You heard one track. Before that, Bug Bus Piano brought us the Endless Nightmares from Our Broken Time Machine. That's out on Stern Records. Pure Motorized Instinct did Euphoria Bliss from At Last I'm Leaving the Earth. That is out on Dark Entries. Latest Fad brought us Serious Income While Having Fun. You know what I mean? And that is on Radio Free Money. That is out on Durable Oxide. Otto Benson brought us Tuning In and Out, and I believe that's a reissue of Songs Before Bed from Palto Flats. It originally came out in 2022. Before that, we had Cohen Holtkamp doing Polymorph from the album Nightlife, out on Western Vinyl. And Chris Corsano, Carlos Giffoni, did Tubular Bells from Eat the Rich, and that's out on Gilgongo. And we started out the hour with Dejing, doing Dejing 1, off of the album Dejing Dejing, out on Daxina. And that's been, that was the 4 o'clock hour. And, we got one more hour left, about. I'm sorry, I have a headache. I was sick the past couple of days, and I'm realizing that maybe I'm not as well as I thought I was. You guys, it sucks. I'm not a fan of it. Sunrise Lamentations does not endorse headaches. Unless I'm causing it. I think that's what it comes down to. Anyway, I clearly have nothing else to say. Let's listen to some fun music in this last hour, and then I'm gonna go home and go to bed forever. All right, bye.

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And me, I knew myself so well, a scarecrow on a carousel, spinning world just out of reach, a blur. I saw, but couldn't tell you how, I found myself alone. 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

my love for you is like a rose that follows where the sunset goes, and finding velvet fields of stars, its petals part so that it shows my heart to all who care to look, a beating page torn from a book and cradled in its red, red bloom, offered to the one who took it from me. Hope to hear you say it's yours forever and a day or longer. Love gets stronger till it burns the space between away. This flower holds the key to me, its secrets guarded jealously, but opens up

Good morning. You guys, I gotta go. I have the worst headache, and my time is up. So it's time for Brian to jump on here, but before I do go, I'm gonna let you know what you've been listening to for the last hour. This is Jeff Lorber doing Angel in Paris off the album Flipside. Before that, Russ Freeman brought us Anywhere Near You from the album Drive. Pamela. Nobody's named Pamela. If you are named Pamela, I'm sorry. That's not a real name. Pamela Williams brought us Afterglow from the album The Perfect Love. We had Cindy Bradley, favorite of the show, playing the, I believe she plays the flugelhorn. Or maybe it's the coronet. Doing Lifted from the album Unscripted. Huge Groove brought us Religify from Born to Groove. And Norman Brown did Out of Nowhere from the album Celebration. Before all that jazz, we heard The Tormentos doing Moon Over Marin from the album Grab Your Board, and that was out on Scatter Records. 2010 is when that came out. I was actually looking for a jazz version of Moon Over Marin, and I found a surf version. I'll keep looking for that jazz version, but, you know, who knows. Before that, we heard MC 900 Foot Jesus, which is something I just randomly forgot about. That's from 1994. That was But A Few from the album One Step Ahead of the Spider. Remember MC 900 Foot Jesus? I suddenly did the other day, so that's what we listened to him. Before that, Harry Diamond brought us Given Up, the radio edit from, it's just a single, Given Up. That was out on Gusto Recordings in 2011. Curio Curio did Acordo Mio Sono, and that is off the self-titled album, Curio Curio, out of Mr. Bongo right now. Before that, we heard Ween, Your Party, from La Cucaracha, excellent album. That is out on Schnitzel Records, 2007. Before that, Edgar brought us Pantheon, from the album Pavor, and that is out in Dark Entries right now. And we start out the hour with Lizzie Mercier-Desclous doing Aya Mood 3.5 from Press Color, and that came out on the Zé label in 1979, and that is what you heard here on this latest iteration of Sunrise Lamentations on WFMU, East Orange WFMU, Mount Hope in New York City and Rockland County at 91.9 FM and online at WFMU.org. I'm out of here. Stay tuned for Brian. He is coming on just about now.

Good morning, everyone. You're listening to Currents here on WFMU. I am your host, Brian. It is a little after 6 a.m. on Saturday. What is today's date? October 3rd. Sorry about that. We're going to be hearing some jazz in the first hour of the program, but there's a reason for it. Well, you don't really need a reason to hear jazz, right? But we're going to hear jazz this morning because we're going to be looking at some photographs on the playlist page. You can get to that by going to WFMU.org and clicking on playlist and comments. Next to the tracks in the first set of the show, we're going to be seeing images taken by the great photographer Lizette Modell. Her new book, well, I shouldn't, a book of her pictures, she's deceased, called The Jazz Pictures, was released earlier this week. I read an essay about it in the London Review of Books a couple of days ago, and took a look at some of the images, and they're just fantastic stuff. I mean, she had a great, very unique eye. I'll talk a little bit more about her in the next mic break, but you'll get to see some of her portraits of some really legendary jazz people with this set of music this morning. So we're going to get right back into the music now. Oh, and also we're going to take our usual look at the headlines, which include, finally out of Iraq, a new Grand Master, Morocco getting a new Prime Minister, student protests in France, and POWs sent to the wrong address. But first, good news about an evicted octogenarian. I knew I would have a hard time with that word. In Madrid. 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Stay tuned.

An 87-year-old pensioner whose eviction spot protests in Madrid is now being allowed to return home. Last week, police evicted Mari Carmen Abascal on a stretcher from a home of more than 70 years. An investment firm that bought her building secured an eviction order after her rent was increased to an amount she couldn't afford. Protests went on for several days, with protesters even setting up tents to call for resolutions to the country's wider housing shortage and soaring rents. But now, Abascal's lawyer says that an agreement has been made with the property's owner and she can return.

0: They were sent to fight for Russia, but now two North Korean soldiers find themselves in South Korea. Ukraine captured the pair in January 2025 in the Kursk region of western Russia, where they'd been deployed to help Moscow push back a Ukrainian incursion. One of the soldiers reportedly attempted to take his own life when he was about to be taken prisoner. The soldiers were among an estimated 15,000 North Korean troops to have been deployed to Russia since the end of 2024. Pyongyang has also supplied Russia with millions of artillery and mortar rounds, as well as missiles, rockets and artillery systems. The two men could have originally been part of a possible prisoner exchange, but they reportedly both wanted to go to South Korea instead. Seoul was willing to take in North Korean soldiers. Sending them back home to the North could mean they face severe punishment, and also the soldiers present a unique opportunity to learn about the North.
1: We've heard of a diplomatic rift between South Korea and Kyiv following Ukrainian President Volodymyr Zelensky's public disclosure regarding the transfer of North Korean prisoners of war to South Korea. Now, the South Korean President Lee Jae-myung has demanded a formal public apology on Friday, warning that Seoul will take further measures if Kyiv refuses to acknowledge the breach of confidentiality. The controversy erupted after Zelensky revealed the transfer of two North Korean soldiers captured while fighting alongside Russian forces.

until you've kissed and had to pay the cards. Until you've flipped your heart and you have lost.

We close the first set of music for the show out with the late, great Billie Holiday doing You Don't Know What Love Is. I took that off of Lady in Satin on the Columbia record label. By the way, just as a reminder, and for those of you maybe who are just joining us, we're looking at the jazz photos on the playlist page of Lizette Modell. And that photo of Billie Holiday that's on the playlist page, which you can get to by going to WFMU.org and clicking on playlist and comments, is actually of Billie Holiday lying in state at her funeral by Lizette Modell. Lizette Modell, for those of you who don't know, was actually an Austrian-American photographer. Excuse me. I know. Cough button. Try that again. Here we go. Sorry. Lizette Modell was actually an Austrian-American photographer, part of the New York Photo League, really as well-known for her photography as for her mentoring of other photographers that came along after her. She's considered a peer of, maybe a mentor to a degree, of Diane Arbus and Robert Frank. Her most famous photos, other than the jazz photos that we're looking at on the playlist page, were taken on the Promenade des Anglais in Nice, France, where her mother lived at the time in the late 30s. She was known for sort of capturing her subjects in a very intimate but unsentimental way. And I think what makes these jazz photos unique is that the persona, the character of the subject of the portraits really comes through in the images that Lizette Modell captured for them. So I'm doing this in honor of the release of a new book of her jazz photos called, fittingly enough, The Jazz Photos. And I read an essay review of that book in the London Review of Books earlier this week. There's a link to that review from the London Review of Books on the comments board, which you can also get to by going to WFMU.org and clicking on playlist and comments. The review is by New York writer Adam Schatz. Before Billie Holiday, we heard from, I went out of order here, so we're going to have to, I've had a rough morning. Just things not working. Duke Ellington we heard before that, with a way early subtone off of the brilliant Anatomy of a Murder soundtrack on Columbia Records. Before Duke Ellington, we heard the Modern Jazz Quartet from the last concert recording on Rhino Records. Softly as a Morning Sunrise is the song we heard, and Modern Jazz Quartet featured bassist Percy Heath, who's photographed next to that track on the playlist page. Before that, we heard a clip from DW and NewsX World, actually a couple of clips about the North Korean POWs sent from Ukraine to Seoul. And apparently Vladimir Zelensky betrayed the trust of the South Korean government by announcing that the POWs had been sent to Seoul. That was supposed to be kept confidential. So that's caused a bit of a diplomatic row between the two countries. Next to that clip on the playlist page, there's a link to an article in the BBC that goes into more detail about that. Jimmy Giuffre before that, with the song The Leprechaun off of his amazing record Tangents and Jazz on Capitol Records, flautist, clarinetist Jimmy Giuffre. Before that, Art Taylor, drummer. Great close-up photo of him performing. The song we heard was Decor off of his record Taylor's Tenors on the New Jazz record label. By the way, most of these photos were taken, Lizette Modell photos were taken in the 1950s, so I tried to select music from the artists from that period of time. Oh, by the way, I meant to mention this. The photo of Percy Heath from the Modern Jazz Quartet was actually taken at Cafe Bohemia in New York, which was located at 15 Barrow Street, a couple of blocks from where I live. Pretty cool. Before Art Taylor, we heard from a clip from Channel 4, follow-up to the a story I put on here last week
about the 87-year-old woman in Madrid who was evicted by developers from her longtime home. She was allowed to return home after protests erupted in Madrid as a result of that eviction. Before that clip, we heard from Miles Davis. Not the track I wanted to play. I forgot to bring the Miles Davis record from home that I wanted to play a track from. I'm going to hold off on telling you what it was. Maybe I'll play it sometime in the near future. Blues for Pablo, of course, was what we heard off of Miles Ahead on the Columbia record label. Horace Silver, again, not the track that I wanted to play. I forgot to bring that record with me, too. I don't know what the heck I was thinking. Cool Eyes was the track we heard from Live at Newport 58 on the EMI record label. Every time I hear, I think of the Sex Pistols, but whatever. It's another topic for another day. Before Horace Silver, we heard from Errol Garner, probably Lizette Modell's most famous photograph of the jazz musicians. Errol Garner there really captures his like essence and energy. He was like 5'2" or something crazy like that. Anyway, In a Mellow Tone was the track we heard off of the record Contrasts on MRC. And we started the show off way back when with Ella Fitzgerald doing Stairway to the Stars, in honor of the fact that the elevator is out of order here at WFMU. The photo we see next to Ella, that song from Ella, is her actually performing at the Newport Jazz Festival circa 1950-something. I don't know. I don't remember the date, and I don't have it in my notes. Anyway, Stairway to the Stars, I took that off of the 75th birthday celebration on GRP Records. And that gets us all caught up on the playlist page. By the way, you're listening to WFMU East Orange, WMFU in Mount Hope, in New York City and Rockland County at 91.9 FM and online at WFMU.org. If the next set of music appears to be a bit meditative, that is by design. I could use the calming influences right about now. 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

0: A British chess prodigy has become the youngest player to earn the title Woman Grandmaster, and she's only 11 years old.
1: Boudana Sivanandan uses a booster seat to reach the chessboard. She's Britain's youngest women's chess champion and the youngest person overall to represent England internationally in any sport. In addition to traveling the world to play chess tournaments, Boudana is in the British equivalent of sixth grade and is on her way home now to catch up on school assignments.

0: U.S. forces are withdrawing from Iraq today. In a statement, the Pentagon said the U.S. and its coalition partners have formally concluded Operation Inherent Resolve, adding the pullout marks, quote, the successful conclusion of the military mission that defeated ISIS in Iraq. This move comes more than two decades after U.S.-led forces toppled Saddam Hussein from power.
1: Well, Operation Inherent Resolve does date back to 2014 with the mission there to shatter ISIS. Today, really the formal end of the U.S. military presence in Iraq. And in fact, most American troops and hardware already left the country over the past few weeks. That includes Patriot missile batteries along with anti-drone systems. But as you mentioned, this is a mission that in effect has its roots all the way back in 2003. With that shock and awe campaign of U.S. strikes on Baghdad there to overwhelm Saddam Hussein's regime at the time. He was famously toppled a few weeks later, but the war, as we know, did drag on for years. That saw the U.S. eventually leave in 2011, but then come back in 2014 because specifically of ISIS, leading to Operation Inherent Resolve that effectively, for the most part, took out ISIS. Today, that brings us now to this pullout, this official pullout. Iraq's Prime Minister Ali al-Zaidi says it's a restoration of sovereignty there. And there's a three-day holiday in the country that's been declared, too. But there are a lot of concerns.

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We just closed out that set of music. Oh, by the way, it's 8.01 a.m. in the morning on Saturday, October 3rd. I hope you're all safe and well today. We just closed out the set of music with something straight out of the WFMU New Bin, Boards of Canada. We heard the track You Retreat in Time and Space off of their new record Inferno on the Warp record label. Before that, a clip from CBS News about the formal U.S. withdrawal from Iraq on Wednesday. The last few thousand troops removed from the country after, well, a couple of interruptions in there, but 23 years of dubious achievement. By the way, I want to know who comes up with the names of these various and sundry military operations. Inherent Resolve? Like, what does that even mean? Anyway, before that clip, we heard from Lou Reed, and I hadn't originally planned to play the whole track, but I felt I needed it this morning, and maybe you did too. I hope you did too, and I hope it filled whatever need you might have for some meditative moments. The track we heard was called Move Your Heart. That's off of his 2007 release, Hudson River Wind Meditations. And I'm going to send that out to Mrs. Currents, because we've been remiss in doing our Tai Chi practice in the mornings recently. And Lou Reed composed that record, I'm assuming with some influence from his partner, Laurie Anderson, to accompany his meditation and Tai Chi practices. Lou Reed, Move Your Heart. Before that, Ben Richter, also from the WFMU New Bin. I believe the name of the track is Valbara, from his new record, Mimerian, on the Sedimental record label. A clip from NPR about the British Indian chess grandmaster, the youngest ever woman to be a chess grandmaster. Pretty impressive. That was from NPR News. And then to start the show off, the set off, way back when, with Mikhaila Tursarova. I'm not going to try to say the name of that track. Maybe Rosepati? Off of her new record, Sumum, on the MAPA record label. And that gets us all caught up on things on the playlist. As I'm sure you've all heard by now, WFMU is in the middle of its October, well, just started, its October Hellraiser fundraiser event. This is an event it's a silent fundraiser, essentially. We only pitch once per show. During this fundraiser, not like the marathon where we're kind of hammering at you all the time. But it's designed to sort of bring WFMU's financial year to a close and bridge the gap that we might have in our finances for the end of the year and until the marathon in March. We've set a goal of raising $360,000 for this month. And we really need the money. The usual stuff. We've lost some grant funding as a result of political goings on in Washington and elsewhere. Things, as you are all experiencing, I'm sure, in your day-to-day lives, the costs of things are rising significantly due to inflation, economic volatility, etc. And so we're really hoping to raise the funds this month in order for us to continue broadcasting and bringing you great radio and, of course, this show. Anyway, if you have the money to spare, we would greatly appreciate it. You can pledge by going to WFMU.org. And if you're so inclined and want to pledge to this program, it would be much appreciated. So that's the October Hellraiser. More information on the Hellraiser fundraiser at WFMU.org. And there'll be tons of special programs and stuff this month. I'm actually trying to schedule a couple of different things.
And, well, I've had limited success so far, but I'm working on it. I'm going to try to do something cool for this month. I mean, to be honest, I've tried to do something cool anyway. But the plan is to try to do something, at least one special program this month. We'll see. I hope it works out. By the way, I'm just going to reach over for a clipboard here. Sorry. We have some upcoming fill-ins that I wanted to mention and a couple of events coming up at Monty Hall. Let's see. Frank and Queens will be filling in for Toddaphonic Todd this afternoon. Fake news. that'll be next Saturday, October 10th, from 3 p.m. until 6 p.m. That's Frank from Queens filling in for Toddaphonic Todd on Saturday, October 10th, so a week from today. Maddie No Times, who I think is filling in for Double Dip Recess this morning on the stream. He's also doing a fill-in coming up for Scott Williams on Monday, October 19th, from 3:01 p.m. until 6 p.m. And then a couple of other fill-ins later this month. I wanted to mention this. Friday night, October 9th, so a week from yesterday, we'll be broadcasting Ask Alan Live from Monty Hall. I'm planning on being in attendance. We'll see if it works out. Alan will be giving advice to a live audience and taking calls from Monty Hall. Come on down and get free advice from the most unqualified advice giver in the field. Doors for that will open at 5:30. The show starts at 6, runs until 7, and it's free. Ask Alan Live. By the way, wishing Alan a speedy recovery. He had surgery earlier this week, and I hope he's doing well. By the way, isn't it great to hear that noise? I don't know if you can hear that. That's the clipboard hitting the... Anyway. For great radio like that, please pledge to WFMU during this month's Hellraiser. All right. Before I get into more trouble here, I'm going to go back into the music. Earlier this week, we lost Calypso legend the Mighty Sparrow, a.k.a. Slinger Francisco. By the way, if you have a name like Slinger Francisco, which is a fantastic name, why would you need a stage name? Never mind. Anyway, Slinger Francisco, a.k.a. the Mighty Sparrow, was a legendary calypso performer from Trinidad. Spent most of his adult life in Queens, here locally. His music was hugely influential, used in a number of different samples in hip-hop, for example, Wyclef John and others. The song that I'm going to play about him, or by him, is sadly a little too relevant today, even today, but also probably hasn't really aged all that well either, at least lyrically. But the music is great, and I wanted to acknowledge his passing earlier this week. So The Mighty Sparrow, we're going to hear a track from him right now. A little bit of a departure for Currents, but I think it's worth it. This is Currents on WFMU. Stay tuned.

The views expressed by the Mighty Sparrow don't necessarily represent those of Currents or WFMU. We're going to return to our regular programming right now with Moby.

is broken in the middle of the night. Nothing left here for me. It's washed away. The rain pushes the buildings aside. The sky turns black. The sky wash it far. Push it out to sea. Nothing left here for me. I watch it lift up to the sky. I watch it crush me. And then I

speak to me, baby, in the middle of the night. Pull your mouth close to mine. I can see the wind coming down. The rain's outside.

These protests started last week and have now spread nationwide across France. We've seen images of clashes between protesters and riot police. These clashes have occurred in smaller cities and towns in France, places like Strasbourg and Nantes, students hurling rocks and fireworks, police officers responding with tear gas. Some buildings and trash bins have been set on fire. 400 schools across the country were closed today because of this unrest. Students blockading some of those schools, and many of the demonstrators are high school students angry about the state of the school system there. They're protesting under-resourced schools. We're talking about dilapidated buildings and a lack of teachers. Also complaints about how long the school day is. There have been hundreds of injuries reported. Officials said that roughly 2,000 people have been arrested in the midst of these protests.

Seesaw for the Devils, plays it cross ice into the far corner. Matteau swoops in to intercept. Matteau behind the net, swings it in front. He scores! Matteau! Matteau! Matteau!

0: meeting with King Mohammed VI hours after her appointment to lead Morocco's government. Fatima Ezzara El Mansouri became the country's first woman prime minister on Tuesday, a momentous achievement which wasn't lost on the 50-year-old Marrakesh mayor.
1: This is a historic moment. For the first time in our country's history, a woman is becoming head of government. It's a personal source of pride, but mostly a source of pride for all the women of this nation.
0: El Mansouri has been a member of the center-right Authenticity and Modernity Party since it was founded in 2008. In 2009, she became the first woman to be elected as mayor of Marrakesh, an office she would win again in 2021, while also serving as housing minister. Her nomination to lead Morocco's government now comes after her party registered a sweeping victory in last week's parliamentary elections, winning nearly a quarter of all seats in the House of Representatives. El Mansouri will now face the difficult task of forming a ruling coalition.

Cult of Celebrity, Freudian slip, on the City Slang record label. Before that, a clip from France 24 about the new Prime Minister of Morocco, the first woman to lead that country, or at least to serve as the titular head of state. Morocco's governing situation's a little weird. And I know what you women listeners are thinking. Wait, Morocco has a female head of state before the United States does? I'm with you. Anyway, Fatima Azara El Mansouri is the woman's name, and she is the new Prime Minister of Morocco. Before that clip, we heard from Shudder to Think, from their new release, an EP called Who Sent You? The track we heard was their cover of the Depeche Mode's Something to Do. That, of course, is on the Discord record label. Also on Discord, the track we heard before from Bedmaker, part of a new single, The Mark, was the track we heard. Before that, a new one from Howlin' Rain, a mountain cover of all things, called Silver Paper, of course. Great mountain song, sung by Chris Robinson of the Black Crowes. That's off of Howlin' Rain's forthcoming record, Watermelon, on Silver Current Records. Before that, a clip from ABC about the school protests in France. Umel Adin and Zebranis doing Sale Marino off of their record, Basca Bahar, on the 6 Degrees record label. Moby, before that, with, what was that, 1996? The record Play, the track we heard was The Sky is Broken. That's on Mute Records, of course. And we started the set off with the late, the mighty Sparrow, doing Don't Touch Me, President. That's off of Don't Stop the Carnival. The mighty Sparrow passed away earlier this week. That record is released on the BLS record label. Jim the Poet is in transit, and I only have 12 minutes left in the show, and I have plenty of music to squeeze in, so I don't know if I'm going to be able to get to Jim today. This next band, I think, are opening for Fontaine's D.C. on their 2027 tour. I'm not sure if that's going to be in the United States or in Europe or both, but I thought we'd give them a listen on today's show. We'll see how it goes. 12 more minutes of Currents until Cricket comes in at the top of the hour. Stay tuned.

closing the set and the show out with the Smiths, with Please, Please Let Me Get What I Want. I took that off of Louder Than Bombs, which of course was released on the Sire record label. Before the Smiths, we heard from Gregory Alan Isakov with the track Was I Just Another One, off of his record Evening Machines and the Dual Tone record label. I heard that track on a show, a television show, that I would not otherwise recommend. The show is called Smoke. I think, I don't remember what streaming service it's on or whatever. It was created by the author Dennis Lahan, and I don't know. I think look, Dennis Lahan has written shopping lists more creative than anything I've ever done. But I'm not sure about this show. The music's pretty good though. You know, I mean, there's redeeming qualities to it, put it that way. And before that, we heard from Irish band Florence Road, doing the track Storm Warnings off of their Spring Forward EP on Warner. They are from Bray, Ireland, which is actually one of my favorite places, just south of Dublin City, on the coast. Okay, that gets us all caught up on the playlist page. Reminder again that we are in the midst of the October Hellraiser here at WFMU. If you can pledge, we'd appreciate your generosity to help keep the airwaves broadcasting here and our equipment, such as it is, up to speed. What else was I going to say? Oh, yeah, Ask Alan Live at Monty Hall on Friday, starting at 6 o'clock. The doors open at 5:30. It's free, and I'm multitasking here and finishing my message on the playlist page. Please do pledge if you can, and come out and see Ask Alan Live. That'll be a fun event. Ask Alan is such a great show. Alan's such a great guy. Anyway, I better go. Cricket coming up at the top of the hour with everybody's songs here on WFMU East Orange, WMFU in Mount Hope, in New York City and Rockland County at 91.9 FM and online at WFMU.org. 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Have a great weekend.

Good morning, folks. My name is Cricket, and you're listening to Everybody's Songs on WFMU. And we closed out that opening set with new music from Yutaka Hirasaka, who has been releasing really amazing instrumental guitar music relatively quietly for many years now. This track that we just heard, Stardust, is taken from his latest release, What a Slight Change Brings About, which he uploaded onto his Bandcamp page yesterday. He is incredibly skilled at both the electric and acoustic guitars, and I love that this song in particular kind of highlights and merges both of those talents, you know, what with it being mostly acoustic-led, but also featuring some prominent, more electrony, ambient electric guitar flourishes in the background. Really beautiful piece of music. Part of that was the late 60s, early 70s psychedelic folk trio Bread, Love, and Dreams with My Stair Cupboard at 3 a.m., playing this off of their final LP, Amaryllis, which was released by Decca in 1971. And you may have recognized the virtuosic upright bass playing on that track as the work of the great Danny Thompson of Pentangle. He is all over this LP, playing alongside his Pentangle bandmate drummer Terry Cox. So, incredible rhythm section all over this album. Bread, Love, and Dreams was relatively short-lived, unfortunately, but at the same time, somewhat prolific. They put out three LPs and one single in their day. So, thankfully, a good amount of Bread, Love, and Dreams material to enjoy all these years later. Now, I learned this morning, just about a half an hour, or maybe about an hour ago at this point, that Bread, Love, and Dreams is also the name of two pieces of media, which you may find interesting. There is a 1953 Italian romantic comedy film, from which I assume the band took their name. I haven't seen that one, but I was reading that in 2008. 1953's Italian Bread, Love, and Dreams was included on the Italian Ministry of Cultural Heritage's 100 Italian Films to be Saved, with the ministry arguing that it changed the collective memory of the country between 1942 and 1978. So high praise from that administrative body. And then there is also a 2010 South Korean television drama entitled Bread, Love, and Dreams. This one seems to be more literally focused on bread, as it follows the trials and tribulations of a determined young baker. And this was apparently very popular as well. I haven't seen either of these, but I really like the music to which the name Bread, Love, and Dreams has been connected, so maybe I would love those as well, and maybe you will too. And then we opened up today's show with a lengthy composition from the experimental ambient composer Sean McCann, entitled Midnight Orchard. And this is the first advance single taken from a compilation of McCann's early works, which is due out via his own label Recital Program late this month. That compilation is called Bitter Sea, and it collects recordings made between 2008 and 2011. This one that we heard this morning is actually the earliest piece of music included on the album, having been recorded in November of 2008, when McCann was only 19 years old, if you can believe that. So, really, really puts all the so-called artwork that I was attempting to make when I was 19 years old to shame. So on the one hand, I think this recording fills me with jealousy and resentment, but mostly it fills me with awe. Really, really huge fan of McCann's work, and it's really wonderful that these early pieces are being re-released. Many of the songs that are going to be included on this sprawling 2-CD release were previously released in different forms on extremely limited-run cassettes. Midnight Orchard, for instance, is the title track of a 2009 cassette released by Roll Over Rover. But fascinatingly, they are being presented in different and edited forms, rather than simply reissuing the original recordings. McCann has kind of reworked them
trying to achieve what he describes as a more fluent representation of that period in his life when he was a student studying audio for film and living and recording in an extremely tiny, cramped studio apartment in San Francisco. And he describes the music, which will be included on Bitter Sea, as having been, or actually, let me just quote the whole thing, because this is a beautiful phrase. He says that it is slow music shaped by fog and isolation. And there's a quote at the very end of the Bandcamp page where he says, "Things are going to be quiet around here now, season's over, autumn's coming." And I think that's very apt, because Sean McCann's music is very autumnal to me. So I'm super, super excited to have this release. Can't wait to hear it in full when it comes out on Halloween Eve, Friday, October 30th. And that is everything that we've heard this far today. I have another track queued up to take us about to the top of the hour. Let's listen to some more solo guitar. This is a piece from the acoustic fingerstyle player Richard Crandall, who I discovered only recently. I've really fallen in love with his 1980 album, In the Flower of Our Youth. This is the track Rebecca, taken from that album, which we have more readily available now, thanks to Tompkins Square, who reissued it in 2008. So again, this is Rebecca by Richard Crandall here on WFMU.

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We closed out our second set of the morning with Itsuro Shimoda and his track Tobinai Torito Tobinai Tori, the opener off of his debut 1973's Love Songs and Lamentations. And this is an interesting record for many reasons. One of those reasons is that the A-side is sung entirely in Japanese, and then the B-side is sung entirely in English. But both sides feature his really beautiful guitar playing and his impassioned singing. Great record, which I think is always ripe for rediscovery, with a great moody album cover as well. Shimoda was relatively prolific, I would say, released a number of albums during the 1970s, and then he quieted down after the early 1980s, but a good amount of material from Shimoda out there if you'd like to hear more, which I encourage you to seek out. We heard new music from Andy Boy, spells his stage name A-N-D-Y, last name B-O-A-Y. The track we heard is called Old Heaven, the closer off of his latest LP, Doomed, released just yesterday under the Does R imprint. Huge, huge fan of Andy Boy, aka Andy White, who first gained attention, I would say, first gained widespread attention anyhow, as one half of the duo Ton Starts Bandit, playing alongside his also amazingly talented brother Edwin White, aka Iola. Later, I believe that Andy became part of Mac DeMarco's backing band and toured with them very extensively for a period of time. Both of the White brothers, they have really amazing solo discographies as well, and Doomed is the latest entry in Andy Boy's some beautiful psychedelic pop that is maybe a little bit difficult to classify at times, but really showcases his amazing vocal talent. It's actually kind of crazy how talented both of those brothers are just when it comes to singing. Really, really love both of their vocals. In that track, we heard Andy Boy doing some layered self-harmonizing. You can hear some blood harmony style sibling harmonies all throughout the Tonstarts Bandit oeuvre, if that strikes your fancy. Prior to Old Heaven, we heard a newly released track from friend of the show Lyndon Pomeroy, a solo acoustic cover slash reworking of the Grateful Dead classic Friend of the Devil. This was Pomeroy's contribution to the compilation Are You Kind, just released by Mossy Tapes this week. And that entire compilation features Grateful Dead covers and reinterpretations as performed by leading members of the UK underground. So, highly recommended for both Grateful Dead aficionados and fans of underground music from really any part of the world. But maybe if you're especially intrigued by underground British music. Stad Armida brought us Unclear Air, a collaboration with the artist Perla, and that was their contribution to another compilation, a great album called You Were So Close, which was recently released by the label Blush. I heard a track from classic cult psychedelic folk outfit Pearls Before Swine. That song is called From the Movie of the Same Name, and I am playing it off of their 1970 LP, The Use of Ashes. Kind of from the mid-period of Pearls Before Swine's career, I suppose. They would cease to function as a group circa 1974, when band leader Tom Rapp began to release albums under his own name. That proved relatively short-lived. He largely retired in 1976, so kind of in the middle of his most prolific era.
We heard new music from Psychic Flowers, which is an alias used by the musician and producer David Settle. The track we heard is called Summer Rose, and I'm playing it off of his latest LP, Columbarium Niches, which he self-released onto his Bandcamp page. You can pick it up on cassette tape or Digipak CD if you would like. And it is also available as a digital download. Settle has played in a number of bands. He's played with the wonderful Philadelphian power pop outfit Second Grade for some time. And he also used to host a really amazing, I guess it was a podcast, it was called Under the First Floor. He would have local underground musicians on, local to the Philadelphia scene, I believe. And he would interview them, and then he would engineer a sort of, you know, rough around the edges, impromptu live session recorded in his basement. And he had so many amazing artists on that show, including Horse Jumper of Love, Flory. He had on the group Anna Altman. That's actually how I first learned of that band. And, you know, much later they would appear on this very show. So I have to give credit to David Settle and Under the First Floor for bringing so many of those groups to my attention. He would always, you know, joke and be very self-deprecating about the quality of his engineering, his production for that podcast. But I actually think it had such a cool, like, raw lo-fi sound. So that podcast is no more. I believe that it is on permanent hiatus, but you can still find the older episodes and also some compilations that he put out, gathering all of those, well, at least highlights from all of those live sessions, and definitely suggest that you look into that if you're a fan of lo-fi alt-rock. Prior to that was a recording credited to students of the Bonkam High Village School, performing a piece known as Loy Krathong. This is from Music from Thailand, field recordings by Debin Bhattacharya, 1973, which Death Is Not the End has just issued on their Bandcamp page. It's the same recordings were previously released in 1999 by the label ARC or ARC Music. That release is known simply as Music from Thailand. They are the same tracks, here sort of repackaged with new album art. Now, someone mentioned on the comments section today, Debin Bhattacharya was amazingly well-traveled. I feel like I've spoken quite a bit this morning about musicians who were prolific or, you know, prolific during short periods, and talk about prolificness. Bhattacharya, it seemed like he spent many years traveling the world and making these documentary field recordings in pretty much every Middle Eastern and Eastern European country that ever existed, including some that no longer exist. I'm just going through his Discogs page right now, and so many albums that he put out, especially in the 1960s and the 1970s. He had music from Hungary, music from Yugoslavia, music from the Himalayas, music from Romania, the Middle East, the far north, Afghanistan. So, you know, if you're ever in a pinch, you want to hear some 60s, 70s documentary field recordings of the Middle East, but you don't really know where to look, I think that there's almost a 100% chance that Debin Bhattacharya made recordings in that country at some point. So just, you know, search up his name, go through his releases, and you'll find it. We heard music from Channelers, which is a solo project of Sean Conrad. That track was called The Desert Shore, and it's taken from the most recent Channelers LP, Ringing in an Open Sky, released through Conrad's own Inner Islands label in 2024. Interestingly, the first Channelers album to feature entirely improvised material, including some that was recorded live before an audience in Oakland, California. I feel like I say this every time I play tracks that include the hammer dulcimer, but really just never get enough of that instrument. Never enough hammer dulcimer. If you're out there, you're a musician, make more music utilizing the hammer dulcimer, please, and then send it to me, because I will play it on my show. And then I'll go on another speech about how much I love the hammer dulcimer and how there could just never be enough of it.
So thank you to Chandlers for making that beautiful ambient folk piece using the dulcimer. And then we opened up today's second set with Richard Crandall and his solo guitar piece, Rebecca. I'm playing this off of In the Flower of Our Youth, which was released in limited numbers in 1980 by a label called Cutthroat Records, and then fortunately reissued by the great Tompkins Square in 2008. And that's everything that we've heard thus far today. I did want to take a quick moment to note that we are now in the midst of our annual October Hellraiser, which is one of two fundraisers that WFMU runs each year. Tends to be a little bit more low-key. We do our best to only mention it once per show, rather than devoting entire programs to these fundraising efforts. So I just wanted to briefly say that it's a very important period for the station. Helps us reach the end of the year and make it to the fundraiser, the marathon fundraiser, which we will be holding in the spring. As we've touched on in the past, WFMU, along with many other stations in the country, lost some very important no-strings-attached grants this year as funding to public broadcasting entities was cut sort of across the board. So now more than ever, we could really use your assistance if you are in a position to donate. You can head on over to WFMU.org and contribute any amount that works for you, if any amount works for you. All of your help out there is greatly, greatly appreciated. And one thing we like to do during the October Hellraiser is put on a lot of special programming to sort of remind listeners out there, what makes the station so special and what they're helping keep alive. And there are already tons of amazing events announced for October. I just wanted to touch on a few of those. First off, I wanted to note that the great program Ask Alan, hosted by the legendary Alan Six, he's going to be doing a live broadcast from WFMU's own Monty Hall on Friday, October 9th. So if you're in the Jersey City area, you can head on over to Monty Hall. You can ask him questions face-to-face, and he's also going to be accepting phone calls as usual. I really, really adore that program. It's one of my favorite more recent shows to come to the WFMU airwaves, and I'm so glad that it is back again on this full-time schedule. And I'm so excited about this live version, which we're going to be putting on. So again, that's going to be Friday, October the 9th. Admission is free. Doors are at 5:30 p.m. The show itself is going to begin at 6, and so you can tune in person if you're able to make it to Monty Hall, or you can listen on the WFMU airwaves. Later in the month, we're going to have Michael Shelley's annual coffee cake bake-off, and this one I'm super excited about because it's being held on Halloween. So it's being billed as a spooktacular Halloween morning broadcast live from WFMU's Monty Hall. There's going to be baking, there's going to be a panel of WFMU's celebrity judges, live performances as well. The group Beauty and the drummer Steve Goulding are going to be present. So there's just two events, one that's coming up quite soon and one towards the end of the month. We have some great fill-ins that are going to be happening soon that I wanted to mention as well, including some from much-missed WFMU DJs whose primary programs have been on hiatus. Therese is going to be back. Oh no, excuse me, that was yesterday. So Therese was back last night, filling in for Burn It Down. And so you can find that in the WFMU.org archive. Head on over to our website, and you can listen to the great Therese and her fill-in archive there. One that has not happened yet is Landfill and his wonderful program, Anti-Music Club. He's going to be filling in for Jim the Poet Friday, October 9th, from 3 a.m. to 6 a.m. And I could go on, but I don't want to drone on for too long. But we just have so many wonderful programs, wonderful specials coming up this month in support of our October Hellraiser. 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Thank you so much, everybody. I'm done speaking for now. I still have about 40 minutes left.
and I am excited to get back into music. A couple weeks ago, I played a track by the artist David Johnson, included on a compilation just recently released by Mississippi Records. One of two compilations, actually, that they've released, collecting the field recordings of Bengt Olsen, made in the late 1970s. Some really wonderful and kind of raw blues field recordings. The David Johnson piece we heard weeks back was a little bit unconventional. It was just vocals and percussion. Johnson singing as he played some, you know, unidentifiable array of metallic objects. This one that I'm about to play is his track Fuller Rag, and it's a little more traditional, featuring some great guitar playing accompanying his, as before, great vocals. Thanks so much, everybody. Here is David Johnson on WFMU.

0: that was prophesied, I don't know how many times.
1: There's a lot of muck in them now, but these sitting rooms, we'll have a look at them. These are all sitting rooms. Look. These are the old original sheds, these are. These ones are made out of gas bottle. You know, you just cut the front out, and everybody's got them. But this is the original shed, half the original shed where you come in on them.

0: Yeah.
1: That's a water
0: pump. A Therodec.
1: That's a proper gas one, that is. What are you having gas?
0: The gas one.

0: down and kept the thieves out. Yeah.
1: And like I say, touch wood.
0: Research yourself.
2: Oh, okay.
0: Find your belongings, you see.
2: Yeah.
0: That's his job.

0: people. The under ones, you can't even fight them there.
1: Yeah.
0: Right. Yeah, the thing, I mean, you know, radio is not, you want radio and televisions. It's

0: Alright, and that about does it for my show today. Haven't left myself a ton of time to back announce, so we'll see how far I get. We wrapped up today's show with R. Van Spyke and Friends performing Sitting, Singing Songs in the Sun, which is from an album called Follow the Sun, released by the label Acorn in 1974. And it gets a little bit confusing in a way that I find pretty amusing, because... So for that group, R. Van Spyke, or Rob Van Spyke and Friends, they use that moniker for just this one album. And then there's also this related group called Stonefield Tramp, which is R. Van Spyke and Friend, specifically a man with the proper name Terry Friend. But here they're using the name Stonefield Tramp, and previously it had been R. Van Spyke and Friends, because Terry Friend was involved in that group, and then there was a second friend named B. Bouster. I don't know that his identity is really known beyond that moniker and that credit. But anyhow, this is the proto-Stonefield Tramp group R. Van Spyke and Friends, with Sitting, Singing Songs in the Sun. Beautiful piece of sunny folk music. The great solo guitarist Dr. Turtle brought us Light from Strange Stars Can Lead You Astray, a track which is dedicated to one Sandra V. This is from his newest album, Why Don't Birds Sing, self-released on his Bandcamp page. We heard from Spira Gyra, their track A Canterbury Tale, from their second LP, Old Boot Wine, released in 1972. The band Spiritual Rags brought us September Said, from their self-titled release, originally put out in 2010, having been recorded over the span of 4 days in October of 2006, and just recently reissued in full by Gertrude Tapes this week. You probably recognize the voice of Simon Joyner, who was a member of that trio alongside Chris Deedon and L. Eugene Metha. Blythefield brought us Ghost Riding the Whip from Beautiful Wave 74, reissued by Daylily Arboretum this year, having originally been released in 2010 as well. Be on the lookout for the new Blythefield album, Softcore Hardware, due out October 23rd. North Americans brought us Rivers That You Cannot See. Ben McElroy brought us The Old Original Shed. We heard The Folklore of Shapeshifting's new track, El Amigo de Dios. Sham with their song Am I Alone, the studio version on their newly released self-titled LP. You can hear them perform that song live on Everybody's Songs in the WFMU.org archive. And then A Small Good Thing brought us Heat Haze. David Johnson brought us Fuller Rag, and that's all the time that I have today. Thanks so much for listening. This has been WFMU, Stardust, WMFU, Mount Hope, New York City, and Rockin' County at 91.9 FM, and also available online at WFMU.org. 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
1: Happy Monday, everybody. It's another edition of Ask Mike. Mike, we've got a lot of questions to get to this week, so we better jump right in.
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10: Cut!

That's pretty good. Phil Everly, his demo of When Will I Be Loved, recorded sometime around 1959. Imagine writing that. Probably went to his brother and said, Don, I think I got something. I'm not sure. But boy, at its bones, that's just a fantastic song. When Will I Be Loved? Yeah, just right there. You've already got a bullseye. Before that, we heard from Cheap Trick, California Man. Welcome to the program. 2 hours of number one style hit music and the debut of the brand new weekly segment, or just about weekly segment, called The Story of My Perfect Pop Song. And on today's segment later on in the program, Gerald Emmerich of the New Jersey band Quincy will tell us the story behind their huge smash record, Turn the Other Way Around. That's coming up later. We've got 2 hours. Number one hit style music. Stay tuned. Don't touch that dial, etc. Start off with this one from Carl.

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0: Indeed, it's the mighty WFMU. Shirley Scott and the Soul Saxes, it's your thing. The meter's 6V6 LA. Apparently, that was the number written on a tube sticking out of a piece of equipment when they were trying to name that song, Carl Blau, To Love Somebody. And that brings us up to date right here on the mighty FMU. Let's talk about a week ago Wednesday at Town Hall, she and him played NRBQ's John Perrin on the drums. Did anybody go to that show? Can you give us a trip report on the message board? I would love to hear about the she and him show at Town Hall.

0: Yeah, she and him covering the Beach Boys. She's really good at singing with herself.
1: And now here's the world's greatest DJ, Michael Shelly.
0: Indeed. Let's go to 1963, an LP called Hollywood Drag, featuring Glenn Campbell on the lead guitar, Leon Russell on the keyboards, although he is credited under his birth name, Russell Bridges, David Gates from Bread on guitar, and Pat and Lolly Vegas on guitar and bass, founders, of course, of Redbone, and, of course, Pat Vegas, a former guest on this program and was irrepressible, let's say. And I'm not sure who plays drums, because two drummers are credited on the LP, so it could be one or both of them on this track, Hal Blaine and Earl Palmer. It's pretty much of a powerhouse of a band. This came out on the Delphi label, and what's amazing about this record to me is that it's really just a ripoff of Dave Brubeck's 1959 song Take Five. Clearly, somebody just heard this and says, why don't we try to make sort of like more of a hot rod surf instrumental that's, you know, 2 minutes and 30 seconds long out of Take Five. And somebody said, yeah, that's a good idea. We could probably do that. And they came up with this. It's the Darts.

0: Yeah, Glenn Campbell, one of the only, I think the only member of the Wrecking Crew who could not read music. They would just let him loose and he'd do that. Pretty good.
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0: You ever hit your guitar with a pencil? That was kind of a thing for a while. Just kind of hit the notes with the, hit the strings with a pencil and go crazy. Whatever it takes to get a hit. Here's Warner Mack.

0: Yeah, that's the great Warner Mack and his Ticonderoga.
1: 91.1 FM.
0: Yeah, the question that everybody is asking, obviously, is what do horses eat?
2: Everybody.
0: No, thank you.

0: Yeah, the great O.V. Wright. Yeah, number one hit there, Monkey Dog on the fun I do on the mighty WFMU. A few reminders. Number one is that General Gerald Emmerich of the band Quincy will be on the program a little bit later telling us the story of his perfect pop song, Turn the Other Way Around. There are a bunch of links for Gerald's Facebook page, for his business, for Quincy's couple of different Bandcamp sites, and also for a video of a 2023 live reunion of Quincy performing the same song you're going to hear a little bit later on. And it's amazing. Same guys playing the song sounds exactly the same many years later. Anyway, that's coming up later in the program. I want to remind you that WFMU's Bake Off is coming up on Halloween right here in WFMU's Monty Hall. The admission is free. There's lots of coffee cake you can eat, lots of coffee you can drink for free. There'll be some merch created especially for this event, which we will be unveiling hopefully next week. What else? There'll be live music from the band Beauty, live music from great drummer Steve Goulding, celebrity judges. Come on down. I do still have room for a couple of folks to bake if you're interested in baking. And there's a bunch of different categories, traditional coffee cake, Halloween, decorations, pumpkin flavored bake. If you're interested, email me michaels@wfmu.org and I'll email you back with all the info if you're interested in baking. And the rest of you, come on down. I think it's going to be a super fun event and a great way to spend your Halloween morning if you don't mind getting out of bed. I saw two interesting movies this week. One was Coyote versus Acme. I've been looking forward to this movie for ages. This is a movie that was made a few years ago and then shelved and written off, and then somehow it wasn't released. It escaped. It's one of those movies. This is a movie where the coyote from the Roadrunner cartoons sues the Acme product company, and it's all about him and his lawyer and the trial. And I enjoyed it. I'm not sure it's a number one hit movie, but enjoyed it, worth watching. This, the second thing I watched, and this is obviously when my wife was out of town, is the 4.5-hour documentary called The Zen Diaries of Gary Shandling. It's a 2018 movie directed by Judd Apatow. I found it very interesting. I did not quite realize how neurotic and crazy Gary Shandling was. I knew he was a hard worker. I knew he was a little bit neurotic, but you never know with a comedian if that's sort of the character they're playing on the stage or if that's really them. Super funny, super hardworking, super smart, and super neurotic, and super into trying to achieve self-discovery. And in the service of that, he has hundreds, maybe 1,000 of these diaries that he writes his thoughts in. From a very young age. So when he's talking about something, you also see, or when they're showing events, good or bad, that happened in his life, they're showing what he scribbled into the diary. And it's often wishes for himself or hopes for his future behavior. And it often contradicts what's going on. I find it very interesting, very inspiring. I highly recommend it. There was one weird time when someone mentioned the word drugs, but they didn't really follow up on it. I couldn't tell if they were just talking about, I wouldn't say he was a hypochondriac, but he did have some ailments. And I couldn't tell if they were talking about prescription drugs or some other drugs. So that's kind of one mystery that I would love to have figured out. I don't know. Otherwise, I'm going to New Orleans. I'll be gone October 24th, the week before Thanksgiving. Going to New Orleans with some friends, and if you've got a New Orleans tip, I've been there a bunch of times, but if you've got a particularly timely tip, somewhere to eat, obviously, somewhere to drink, something to see, put it on the message board. I'm super interested in knowing whatever's going on today, I guess. What else? It is a WFMU's fundraiser, the Hellraiser. Thanks to everybody. A few folks have pledged already to this program. I'm going to talk about that later. Let's talk about a brand new release from NRBQ. They've been putting out these archival releases in small numbers. I think they're on the 7th one, and it is a live set called NRBQ, The Linda. I think The Linda is a venue in Connecticut. 17 songs, many of them songs I had not seen live versions of, which I applaud. a band that's put out this many live records, there's bound to be a lot of repeats. And I'm glad this one has so many that aren't. This one also features Tom on drums and Conrad on drums. So very interesting. Recorded in 2011. I'm going to play you a song from this brand new NRBQ release. And the reason I picked this one is because it features Terry Adams' clavinet very prominently. In fact, it's almost as often the case with good clavinet playing from NRBQ. You can't really tell the difference between the guitar and the clavinet. If you listen close, and keep track of the guitar, you'll put that away. But then the other thing sort of sounds a little bit like another guitar at times. Anyways, so this is in limited quantities. If you want one, head over to nrbq.com and pick yourself up one. It's called NRBQ The Linda, 17 songs. It just came out. Here they are live, NRBQ.
1: Hey, Scott Legan, let's do the Animal Life.

Yeah, NRBQ live at the Linda. Yeah, if you've never seen NRBQ before, that's kind of what they sound like that, like a band, you know what I mean? That's Pete on the bass. Interesting, he does play bass very differently than the current bass player, Casey. Both are fantastic musicians, I think. But it's interesting to hear, when you're used to the other guy, what the other guy sounds like. Anyway, like I said, limited edition release, brand new from NRBQ. Speaking of new releases, there is a new release of the Beatles' Rubber Soul. One of my, I don't know, it's hard to say what your favorite Beatles albums are, but that is definitely one of my favorites, and I would say also one of my most influential records. It's kind of in between so much for them. It's sort of a great acoustic rock record. Like most re-releases, it's mostly a bunch of nonsense. You know, there's remixed versions that start from scratch, sort of taking the best mix and trying to recreate it, but with higher fidelity, if that makes sense. And then there's the American versions recreated. And then there's like stereo and mono versions. And then there's the meat, which is some outtakes. So I think it's four CDs, and the best of it is these 23 or so songs that no one's ever heard before. And they do provide such a window into what's going on in the studio and to why the Beatles were so good. And we're going to hear a couple of very short pieces from this new Beatles Rubber Soul release. And I will say that, I don't know if this really needs saying, but after spending some time listening to this last night, my takeaway was, wow, Ringo's really good. You know, it's just, he's just so good. Anyway, brand new music from the Beatles.

0: go before then anyway.
1: I'm looking through you. Take two.
2: I'm looking through you. Take two.
3: 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Take two.
4: You come in there then. Just now. Okay. Right, one.

0: Yeah, if that had worked out, we'd be living in a different world now. Unbelievable. That's brand new music from the Beatles. Don't forget that Gerald Emmerich of Quincy joins us later on in the program to tell us the story of his perfect pop song. Meanwhile, we've got number one hits here from the great Jim Ford.
1: The candles burn, the cycles turn.

0: Man, they broke the mold on Jim Ford. And on everybody pretty much connected with that recording. That's just off their rocker there.
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0: Indeed, you want to play a little bit of Name That Tune? I got an artist here called Madeline Bell from Newark, New Jersey, right down the road here. Listen to the first two notes of this song. Is there anyone who's ever heard this song, any version of this song, and there's a million versions. Is there anyone who's ever heard a version of the song who cannot identify this song from the first two notes? Listen carefully, check out the first two notes, and tell me if you were able to figure this one out.

I had a friend who was on the TV show Name That Tune, and somebody I worked with, and he said, you know, where he said his first name and where he worked. We worked together. This is at the LA County Museum, a million years ago, and somebody called him and asked him on a date. They like called the switchboard and somehow found him from being on Name That Tune, and he always sort of just put it down to. People so want to connect with fame, even if it's you being on Name That Tune. Anyway, Madeline Bell there. Did you get it in two notes? I did. We have some bad news this week. The Mighty Sparrow has passed away. One of those artists, you know, I never heard growing up. Never saw his records in a record store. Never heard him on the radio. None of my friends had his records. It wasn't until I was at WFMU in the early 90s when I saw one of his reissue compilations in the new bin at WFMU and quickly dived into his amazing catalog. Just great sense of humor, great swing-in records, funny, interesting, just terrific. He kept making music until just recently. I think he was in Brooklyn, I believe. I'm not sure. But we'll say goodbye now to the Mighty Sparrow.

0: Yeah, that's the band Nuevo. That is very number one.
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0: Thank you, Frank. Let's go to 1965, a song here written by Tony Colton, who was a former guest on this program in 2008, if my memory serves correct, and it usually doesn't, but I think it does today. Produced by Kit Lambert, who manager... Total number one here from the Mercy Beats.

0: It's a little bit of a shambles, of course, in the best way. Folks, right back after these messages.
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0: Indeed, we go to 1969. There's a reason that Duane Eddy made a lot of instrumentals. You'll find out right here.

0: What a great record that is. You can bet that they put very little thought into that. The Ikettes there with the Locomotion there. Ike Turner, amazing guitar player, sort of underrated as a guitar player because he was such a jerk and did so many other things. Duane Eddy before that, his vocal version of Break My Mind, not terrible, but 1969, I guess the market for instrumentals a little bit dried up, so he moves to singing. Gotta do what you gotta do. Finally, it is time to delve into the story of my perfect pop song. This will be a weekly feature, just about weekly, more or less. Each week I will invite somebody to introduce their own perfect pop song. The version that will play on the radio will be between 3 and 5 minutes. That's a guarantee promise to you. And then folks are invited to go on a bit longer on the podcast version. I believe the podcast version of today's story from Gerald Emmerich of Quincy is about 4 minutes longer than what you're going to hear on the air. So you may want to listen later today to the podcast version if you want to hear the little bit longer story. But each week, we're going to hear somebody's story about some song. And if you look on the playlist for today's program, you will see the list of folks who are coming up. And I will briefly read them. Jimmy Accardi of the Laughing Dogs, Nick Solomon of the Bevis Frond, Ira Robbins of the band The Knickers, Eddie Delbridge of The News, Don Dixon, Darwin Dees, Clive Gregson of Any Trouble, and Robert Vickers of The Colors, all coming up in the next few weeks here on the program on The Story of My Perfect Pop Song. The band Quincy was from New Jersey. They all met, I believe, at Haddon Heights High School in New Jersey. They were made up of two sets of brothers. And there's a bunch of links on the playlist for today's program if you want to get information about how to listen to some Quincy records. There are a bunch of their demos up on Bandcamp, and there's also some links on the playlist to what Gerald Emmerich's doing today and to what his business is and what the music he's making today is like. I'll give you a little update about the band after, but let's hear it right now. This is Gerald Emmerich of the band Quincy and The Story of My Perfect Pop Song as he tells us all about the song Turn the Other Way Around.
1: My name is Gerald Emmerich, and I'm one of the founding members of Quincy. And Turn the Other Way Around was written by Steve and Brian Butler, technically, but we had a partnership, Butler-Emmerich-Butler. We generally would, you know, help each other out with our songwriting. And as far as the scene's concerned, we came out of the late 70s New York City punk new wave scene down in the Bowery. With the name of the club was CBGB's, and that was the heart and soul of the scene at that time. And we answered an ad in the Village Voice. They were trying to find bands to be on a collection, and so we entered that contest. And as it turned out, Hilly Crystal loved us, and he signed us to a management deal. And that gave us entree into an incredible scene, and we opened up for bands, we headlined, and we were playing there a lot. It was really a great time. I mean, it was really fantastic. So there was, like, you know, the young upstart, runny-nosed kids on the Lower East Side that were trying to, you know, express themselves. And it was real fun. And it was just a great community. And, you know, it was really a high point for me. Anyway, because we were playing there a lot, and Hilly was our manager, and there was a buzz about the new wave scene, we had a lot of record people coming out to see us, and there came to be a bidding war. So we had a lot of meetings, and there were a lot of labels that were interested in us, but we ended up signing a huge money deal with Columbia Records. And because of the big money, we had people coming out of the woodwork who wanted to be paid that we barely met. Because of the litigious world, you can't do anything until you settle those lawsuits. And that's what happened with us. And it really hurt us. But anyway, by the time we went into the studio, we had a producer that, you know, we really weren't that excited about. And I don't think he was that excited about us. So, but we were basically recording the live act. By the time we got in the studio, we were raring to go. I mean, we were ready to ready to do the whole thing. And we did it in New York City at CBS Studios. And it was really great because that's where, you know, Frank Sinatra recorded and Bob Dylan recorded. And while we were recording there, Pink Floyd was upstairs and they were mixing The Wall. And so that was pretty exciting to see those guys in action. Al Demiola was in another studio. You know, we were hot shots. We had great expectations for it. So when the record came out, we got tour support from the label, and we were out on tour, and we were actually playing in L.A. at the Whiskey A Go-Go, and we got a stop and desist from one of Quincy Jones's lawyers. And that basically, I mean, it's a complicated story, but it kind of ended things for us because we, although we had a lot of radio stations playing the record, it stopped our momentum considerably. And that's a complicated story as well. And that's kind of the story. We had high expectations, but because of the lawsuits, they really dropped their support. And we actually had to change our name, or else they were going to stop us and pull all our records from the stands. And so what we did, you know, we were pretty cocky at the time. So what we did was we changed our name to Lulu Temple. It's a sad story, but it was really fun at the time. Anyway, Turn the Other Way Around and Critics' Choice was also released on yellow vinyl, which was kind of exciting. And I came to find out that Turn the Other Way Around was also released in Spanish countries. There's a 45 out there somewhere that has, however you say, Turn the Other Way in Spanish. Yeah, it was a good record. I'm glad there's interest in it all these years later. And once again, my name is Gerald Emmerich, and that's the story of Quincy and

That could have been a whole different song with fake drums. It makes me happy that they're real drums on Quincy's Turn the Other Way Round. That's a record I discovered freshman year of college, WPUR radio. They didn't have this. I worked at this tiny college radio station. You really could only hear it on campus. And they just didn't get a lot of free records, and that was one. And immediately gravitated to that record. Very interesting. There is a little bit of a weird, sad coda to the story. Before the band got signed, one of the two brothers, this would be Gerald's brother, was murdered outside of the club called J.C. Dobbs on South Street in Philadelphia. This was in 1976. And still, I tried to Google it. Still seems to be an unsolved murder. The band did go on. Gerald now lives in Los Angeles. He does movies and television work, some music, some directing, some producing, and there is a link to his production company on the playlist for today's program. The Butler Brothers, the other set of brothers, founded a band called Smash Palace, and I believe that band is still together and making music. But like I said, there's information about Quincy demos and the Quincy back catalog and their reunion video, etc., all on the playlist for today's program. Next week on The Story of My Perfect Pop Song, Jamie Accardi of the Laughing Dogs tells us the story behind Reason for Love. Interesting, the words Hilly Kristal, the guy who was the owner of CBGB's and manager of many bands, comes up, I believe, three times in stories that I've gotten so far. I've already gotten a lot of these back, and some of them are 2 minutes and 10 seconds. Some of them are 9, 10 minutes. Like I said, everything we air will usually be between 3 and 5 minutes, but there actually will be a few shorter ones. So hope you enjoyed that. We're going to kind of really go, hopefully, all across many different types of pop songs, but we'll see. We'll see as we get there. It's exciting. Let's talk about the Fantastic Baggies, 1964 here, written by P.F. Sloan and Steve Barry, both, of course, former guests on this program, and I highly recommend both of those interviews archives if you want to hear Rashomon's story. Those guys tell story about what happened in the music business completely differently. Of course, one of them spent a lifetime in a mental hospital. You do the math. The album is called Tell 'Em I'm Surfing. It's a little bit of a weird recording. P.F. Sloan is the lead vocalist. Steve Barry is the harmony vocalist. Hal Blaine, famous drummer, is listed as the conductor. Does that mean anything? Does it mean he really plays drums? I don't know. I think Sloan and Barry got their friends to sort of be the Fantastic Baggies, including this guy Bob Myman on the drums. Although that does sound like a Jerry Lewis name. Bob Myman on the drums. So it could be Bob Myman on the drums. It could be Hal Blaine. I don't know. But I've always thought this was a fascinating kind of record. It's also beautiful outside. It's kind of remind, well, it's the Fantastic Baggies.

0: Good afternoon. You're tuned to the WSMU.
1: Yeah, that's what I was thinking of. I was thinking of my daughter. A couple times we were in sunny places for vacation, and they were offering surf lessons. And I don't know, my daughter was probably 10, 11. She said, "Can I do that?" Okay. And I was just thinking, well, this is going to be a good lesson in humility for my daughter. And like 20 seconds later, she's standing on the surfboard surfing a wave. And she probably has done that, I don't know, 3-4 times, while we've been on vacation, sort of getting better every time. She just has something I don't have. I didn't have at that age. I was scared of everything. I never would have put myself out there and tried to do something like that. And she did a semester abroad in Australia last year and did a lot of surfing. And so I'm looking forward to seeing the kid do some surfing at some point, and applaud anybody who's got the guts to just try stuff, you know. I think you know what I'm talking about. I remember once as a kid taking the train to Florida from New York. I barely remember it. I remember it was long. And eating in the dining car was fun. But I don't remember it all too well.
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2: Yes, Shorty Long there with Good Night Cincinnati, Good Morning Tennessee. That reminds me, last night for dinner, we had three-way chili. Are you familiar with Cincinnati five-way chili? Which, whenever I think about it, I remember that Mike Randall was not a fan of five-way chili. We were in Cincinnati. We stopped for the five-way chili. It is sort of slightly what I would think would be slightly overcooked spaghetti, and then beans, and then chili, and then cheese, and then and then onions, and then like 4 inches of finely grated cheddar cheese, and that is five-way chili. And they usually serve it, I believe, with oyster crackers. Anyway, we had three-way homemade chili, homemade vegetarian chili. It was good last night, but if you never had chili on spaghetti, I remember. And we just had three ways: cheddar cheese, chili, spaghetti. Very good. What did I have for breakfast? I think it must have been a listener, because there was a box of cupcakes in the kitchen this morning. I was making some decaf, and it said, like, staff of FMU, enjoy. And I had a very small, very tasty, what are those red cupcakes called? Red velvet, thank you, cupcake for breakfast this morning. It's pretty good. Lots of folks have responded to my plea for New Orleans travel tips on the playlist for today's program. So thanks, folks. I'll have to take some time and transcribe those, but I could tell there are some good-looking ones. Of course, they almost all involve eating or drinking. That's fine. What else? Anybody going to the Losers Lounge tonight at Joe's Pub? The Losers Lounge is a series of shows where this band, the Joe McGinty Seven, they used to be called the Custard Kings, picks a band, and then they usually get amazing New York City scene singers. Different singer sings each song. They sort of match the song to the singer, and they usually do a sort of career retrospective of a band. But tonight, it's XTC versus Squeeze. I think there's two shows tonight, and one or two shows Sunday, I believe, so plenty of time to catch that. But looking forward to see XTC versus Squeeze tonight at Losers Lounge. Maybe I will see you there. Now, speaking of New Orleans, this song written by Leo Nocentelli, guitar player of the Meters, who was, I recorded about 20 minutes of an interview with him and then had to not air it. It's a long story.

0: boom, boom.
1: Es Amado Chalizó, honor y humor.
0: That's right, Rex is coming up next. Chicao, there with Bum Bum. Imagine that guy was the best singer in the band. Robert Parker before that with Better Luck in the Summertime. Great record. What a great record that is. And that brings us up to date here on the Fun 91. Yeah, okay. I thought I would go one direction, but I'm changing direction. Hold on 1 second. It's going to take me 1 second. This is a two birds with one stone situation. I want to remind you again that the Bake Off is coming up on Halloween. That is Saturday, the 31st of October. The doors open at 10:30. It's free to get in. There'll be some merch for sale. There will be some live music from the band Beauty. Steve Goulding, the drummer who was recently on the program, will be playing a small set of his greatest hits backed by Beauty, or maybe he'll be backing Beauty, depending on how you look at it. Celebrity judges, it's going to be fun. Come on down, and if you're interested in baking, email me, michael@wfmu.org. That is one of the many events going on this Rocktober, because it is our fall fundraiser, a.k.a. the Hellraiser, and a lot of DJs have a lot of amazing things going on. 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Email me if you're interested in baking. Like I said, Beauty will be live at the bake-off doing a short set, and they contributed a song to Michael Shelley's Magic Bag, your CD with your pledge right now. Here they are. Oh, no, no, no, no. I'm sorry. Here they are.

Yeah, head to WFMU.org/Michael and pledge your support to the mighty WFMU. Do it right now, please. Another brand new release. I think this came out yesterday, the 2nd, not the 1st. I think maybe it came out the 1st. It doesn't matter at all. It literally doesn't matter. Why am I talking about it? Elvis Costello's 49th anniversary box set of his debut album, My Aim Is True. Again, you know, 5 CDs of stuff that's really mostly for hardcore folks, but there is some absolutely, I mean, I think it's a perfect album. There are some great B-sides, some great live stuff. I don't know why I'm underselling it. It's actually, it's great. Let me play you one or two songs here. This is from the brand new release, Elvis Costello, Deluxe 49th Anniversary release of My Aim Is True.

Yeah, three songs from the brand new 49th anniversary edition of My Aim Is True from Elvis Costello. Crawling to the USA live at the Nashville Rooms during Soundcheck. There's a bunch of songs from that session, and they're all amazing. And that's just a couple months into the formation of the Attractions, and they're just killing it there. We heard the Pathways studio version of Lip Service. It's possible it's Steve Goulding on that. I don't really know. And Living in Paradise, the My Aim Is True outtake. So I guess that features Clover, the band who's on the rest of My Aim Is True. And that would have fit on the record very nicely. They redid it for his next album. And it's very interesting how he's evolving the lyrics of all these songs constantly. Anyways, very interesting. New release just came out from Elvis Costello, the deluxe of My Aim Is True. Hey, what are you doing tonight? 6 p.m. on the Rock and Soul stream, the drop-in program presents Michigas with Myron, featuring, of course, Myron Feld. And he's got a very interesting idea. I wish I'd thought of it. I'll steal it. That's okay. It's called Separated at Conception. Same title, different songs. So he'll be playing songs that have the same title but are completely different songs. And I wonder if there'll be any triplets. There'll definitely be a lot of twins. We're going to have to tune in 6 p.m. to the Rock and Soul stream to find out. Longtime friend of the show, associate producer of the program, Myron Feld, and his program on the drop-in tonight on the Rock and Soul stream, Michigas with Myron. And you can bet there'll be trouble, because there always is on that program. What else have we got here? Let's talk about P.F. Sloan. We played a P.F. Sloan lead vocal earlier. Let's play another one. This one has some very, very interesting drum control here. Oh, hey, and that's the total wrong thing. What did I do there? Wow. Hold on. Yeah. Oh, I see what I did. Wow. Oh, that's actually pretty good, though. Huh? Maybe I should go there. That's now we're in a tough choice. Yeah, let's go there, and then we'll go to P.F. Sloan. No. All right, I'm going back to P.F. Sloan. Just listen to the drum situation on this record. Do you hear the tambourine real loud? But then you'll hear a drum set, but it's just treated like nothing. Anyway, P.F. Sloan on Fun 91. She had a

0: Steve Goulding happened to be listening. He says that, no, that's not him on Crawling to the USA. Thank you, Steve.
1: 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Groovy.
0: Does that mean Steve Goulding now has to be associate producer of the program, perhaps? Let's go to St. Louis. What's the best food from St. Louis? Is it the concrete milkshake that they turn over upside down to show you that it won't even drip out of the cup? Is it the ribs? What's number one in St. Louis for food? Because this band called Bob Kubin and the Inmen are from St. Louis. What's so astonishing about this song, 2 minutes and 19 seconds worth, is that it actually went to number 93 in 1966.

0: alignment.
1: Buddy, you said that you don't like country music, so... And you have some definite feelings about musical tastes.
0: Absolutely. I think that it's about time that this country grew up in this musical taste, rather than making the giant step backwards that country music is doing. We try very hard to do things like the moon landing and our new cars and fashions and everything, all a step forward. And country music is a giant step backwards. It's so simple that anybody can sing it, anybody can do it, anybody can play it on one string. Right on. Well, if I haven't listened to Glenn Campbell, man, that's like the cowboy Wayne Newton as far as I'm concerned. When you hear Boots Randolph, right?
1: Yes.
0: And you hear him play that funny thing that he plays, you know, Yakety Sax, which was like on the top 10 for an hour and a half. How do you listen to him and with the same ears try to listen to Lester Young or listen to Charlie Parker? You cannot do it, man.
2: Yeah. What sheep those audience were. That kind of, that's what kills me about that clip. Buddy Rich there, 1971, on the Mike Douglas Show. Astrid Gilberto, The Crickets Sing for Anna Maria. We send that out to Chris Grillo. The Pretenders, The Buzz, new-ish from them, Bob Kubin and the Inman from St. Louis. I didn't get to check the message board, but I will, because I want to find out what you think the best food from St. Louis is. It's important to me. See you at the Bake Off the 31st. Still looking for bakers. 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Check out the links for Gerald Emmerich from Quincy and the links to today's program. Thanks for him and the debut of the story of my perfect pop song.
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1: And now, broadcasting from an undisclosed location in rural New Jersey, several miles below the Earth's crust, here's your host of Fool's Paradise, Rex.

0: Mama.
1: Fool's Paradise here on the air. That's a two-hour excursion to nowhere is what it is. We spread the grease from 1 to 3 to broadcast hours of the bop, slop, and schlock. The unsung heroes of rock and roll presented at 45 RPM. We finished up with a supreme B-side there from the Dave Clark 5 On the Move. They're in the Epic record label. Scarlet's before that, Fool's Paradise favorite Stampede on the Prince record label. Something Wild from the Corvairs there on the Crown record label at the top. An instrumental two-sider, the Marlins, Let Down on the Scotty record label. As mentioned, here till 3 o'clock with recorded sounds for you and yours. Numbers like this one. Yes, Fuzzy Wuzzy was a bear. On the 191, WFMU.
2: 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Fuzzy Wuzzy had no hair. Fuzzy Wuzzy was

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listening to WFMU. You listen to Rich Joe in Old Joe's, New Jersey. So keep on listening. He's going to play some Hutchins song, Rockin' song, Shake It Extra Tray, and Hutch That Thing. We'll take a picture of the video when it come up there. So you all get ready. And if you don't, we can always go back eating more hot dogs, and we'll cut your head off if you can't eat no more hot dogs.

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2: Away down south, neath the friendly star, there's a man who plays the hot guitar. They come by wagon and they come by car to hear this man play the hot guitar. Well, one fine night they were having a ball. The joint was jumping and a rock in the hall. The hot guitarist said with a smile, "For a buck a throw, it's anybody's style."

kitty so easy and free. I'm from Nashville, he said with a smile. Play me a course like Thumbs Carlyle. That's real great, I heard someone call. Now play me a course that tops Les Paul. Les was great and Thumbs no drag, but Hank's my favorite in the Sugarfoot rag. He lost at least a dozen screws, then he gave his version of the Talking Blues. Well, the joint was jumping at a terrific pace when someone shouted, "The Hot Rod Race!" They hollered and shouted and laughed with glee and divorced World Travis by COD.

Sounds like Georgie Barnes. The hot guitarist plays from his heart when he hits the jazz of the great Reinhardt.

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0: Mama. Mama. Wolf Paradise, your Saturday afternoon tradition. Rolling through hour number one on the countryside of town, the great cowboy Copas. Bury Me Face Down. That's on the Starday record label. And years ago, when John Waters came out with Bad Taste, is that what it's called? I think so. His book, his first big book. I had him sign it at City Lights Books in San Francisco, and he was signing all the copies, See You in Hell. Maybe the best inscription ever. Ray King, great trucker side, big wheel. They're on the Starday record label. I love that image of the, you know, the diner waitresses fighting each other to serve him his meatloaf. Ted Brooks, the hot guitar on the Decca record label. Butch Paulson, yes, and the Motations, Man from Mars, on the Virgil record label. Great Hillbilly Chickside, Betty Joe, You'll Need My Help. Issued on the Speed record label out of Nashville. The great late Hazel Atkins, 3- or 4-time guest on this program. Big Red Satellite, one of his many fine sides there on the Norton record label. Don Terry, Knees Shaken, on the Lynn record label. Ricky and the Rickatones, two-sider, TNT there on the Manhattan record label. Curiously not out of Manhattan. Bob Cass and the Corvettes, Corvette Baby, on the RBC record label. At the top, as promised, Al Herta, Fuzzy Wuzzy, on the Eve record label out of Chicago, home of Mr. Beef. We've got the Tom Reese Memorial Playlist and Comments column. Yep, that's up and running currently at WFMU.org. Now, occasionally, my narrow fields of interest, they collide right there on the Venn diagram. And I was really floored doing some initial research on Tom Reese. I saw him pop up on a show, and he has such a distinctive face. And he always plays thugs. He's always getting into fights. So I do some research. Tom Reese, great character actor, born August 1920 in Chattanooga, Tennessee. He was the son of Austin Allen and the nephew of Lee Allen, who comprised the Allen Brothers, one of the great early hillbilly brother duos. And it was a massive phenomenon. I mean, there were the Monroe Brothers, the Delmore Brothers, the York Brothers, the Blue Sky Boys, Bill and Earl Bullock, the Lumen Brothers, of course, the Sheldon Brothers, the Callahan Brothers, the Bales Brothers, the Farr Brothers, the Buchanan Brothers. So many brother acts. The Allen Brothers were among the best, with crazy, real bluesy-sounding records. Little too much kazoo at times, but... So I was absolutely floored. And when he was a little kid, he toured with the Allen Brothers, who were also known as the Chattanooga Boys. What an upbringing. His father left the music biz, however, embittered. They moved to New York, and his father became a singing waiter. And our hero, Tom Reese, had lots of odd jobs, including a busboy and an automat. He had 2 tours in the Marines. He was actually an MP. Tough guy. 6'3", 250. So he took the GI Bill when he returned stateside and went to John Cassavetes Actors Workshop on the GI Bill. Cassavetes loved him. He cast him in Shadows in 1959, an essential art house film. And then, of course, he appears in Johnny Staccato, which is filmed not in Greenwich Village, but in Hollywood. And Tom Reese went out to Hollywood to do Johnny Staccato and stayed in L.A. for the rest of his life. He is memorable in the Don Siegel film Flaming Star. Yes, the Elvis movie. What's his character name? Pacer Burton? And, of course, Tom Reese gets in a savage fight with Elvis. And Tom Reese did all his own stunts. He had 89 credits in all. Oh, he's in Route 66, M Squad, The Fugitive. He's in 14 different episodes of Gunsmoke. And one of his best things, of course, was Twilight Zone from season 3, I believe, The Midnight Sun. One of the great Twilight Zone episodes of all time. He also appears as Ironhead in the Dean Martin, Matt Helm film, Murderer's Row. And if memory serves me, I had some Matt Helm posters on my wall in my dorm room at Mary Ward Hall at San Francisco State. Did not bring in the chicks as much as you would expect if you had Matt Helm posters on your wall. But I'm proud to have done it. Tom Reese retired from showbiz in 2009. Sadly, he merged with The Infinite in December of 2017 in Studio City. But what an amazing, interesting life. From hillbilly royalty to the Marines to Hollywood. John Cassavetes movies, TV shows, Elvis movies. Amazing. So, not only in honor of Tom Reese, but in the honor of his father and his uncle, the Allen Brothers, we're going to play some Allen Brothers and maybe squeeze in a couple other early hillbilly brother groups. This first track from 1930, recorded in Memphis and issued on the RCA Victor record label. This is amazing because they're complaining about chain stores. I've got the chain store blues. Long before Target or Kmart ever appeared, they were worried about chain stores wiping out mom and pops. So we'll go back to 1930, the Allen Brothers, again on the RCA Victor record label. I've got the chain store blues on the Fun 91.
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1: Mama.
0: Fool's Paradise here. A tribute to our memorial playlist honoree today. A tribute, really, to his father and uncle. We've got the Tom Reese Memorial Playlist and Comments column. A member of the legendary... Well, he toured with him when he was a little kid. With the Allen Brothers. His dad, Austin. His uncle, Lee. And we heard some tracks from the Allen Brothers. Jake Walk Blues. Little boy. I'm glad they could make light of things. That's the paralysis. Tens of thousands of Americans got drinking bootleg liquor. And so they'd hobble around the streets, and then you make write a little ditty about it, Jake Walk Blues, from 1933 there in the RCA Bluebird record label. Also in there, Roll It Down. Nice sort of smutty number from 1931 on the RCA Victor record label. Threw in the Anglin Brothers, Southern Whoopee Song. Such great guitar in that. 1939 on the Vocalion record label. And then started with a couple more numbers from the Allen Brothers. We heard Laughing and Crying Blues. That type of stuff gets me every time. You can't lose a little novelty. That's from 1927 on the Columbia record label. And the first track was I've Got the Chain Store Blues. Amen. A prescient number from 1930. There on the RCA Victor record label, recorded in Memphis, home of Cozy Corner and their Smoked Cornish Game Hen. So let's move upward and onward. We've got Oscar McLawley over here in Record Machine 2. He'd like to tell you about a hot banana on the Fun 91.
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Lord, have mercy. I feel kind of groovy this morning. I feel like I want to hear some blues while I'm downstairs this morning in the basement, sitting up on beat-up orange crate with my legs crossed.

0: This portion of the Big Bill Collins Show will be brought to you by Nell's Grill, located at 1025 West 63rd Street. Nell's Grill serves breakfast, lunch, and dinner. Nell's are open 7 days a week at 6:30 a.m. every morning. I got good news for you. You heard me right. Big Bill have good news for you. Nell's has started serving soul food like ham hocks, black-eyed peas, and cornbread. That's at Nell's at 1025 West 63rd Street. She also served at country fried chicken, steak, chops, fish, and all types of sandwiches, beef burgers, polar sausage, red hot chili mac, and chili. This is the place that make you forget about home. Where? No other place than Nell's Grill. This is the place where the soul food originated from. Where? No other place than Nell's Grill. Located at 1025 West 63rd Street. That's Nell's Grill. That's Nell's Grill. Located at 1025 West 63rd Street.
1: Now I heard the warden say, I had one more day, one last meal before they let me away. And he said, if we ain't got it, we'll go out and get it. You don't have to go till we come back with it.

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This girl is the Jitterbug from Brooklyn.

0: Mama. 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Mama. Fool's Paradise here, Saturday afternoon tradition, rolling through hour number two. The great Albert Collins talked about having a distinct tone on guitar. That on the great Scott record label, a little something called Defrost. And here's one of the coolest LP covers of all time. Like the perspiring glass of iced tea. Perhaps it's a Long Island iced tea. Last Meal, Hurricane Harry. Stewed moonbeams in a left-hand dish. Those lyrics slay me every time. The best from Jack Hammer, the pen of Jack Hammer. The great Willie Dixon, Crazy for My Baby, one of his fine sides on the Checker record label, Jesse and Buzzy. Jesse and Buzzy. On the Savoy record label, right out of Newark. Going Back to Orleans. Also in there, Philip Walker. It's on the Elko record label out of Los Angeles. I Want You for Myself. Featuring a great vocal there by Lindy Lou. Lindy Lou Adams. Is that right? I think so. We may never know. Alonzo Scales, My Baby Likes to Shuffle on the Wing record label at the top has promised Hot Banana. We had a female banana and a hot banana. Oscar McLawley and the Honey Jumpers found there on the Modern record label. As you may be aware, we've got the Tom Reese Memorial Playlist and Comments column up and running currently at WFMU.org. We played a set of Allman Brothers records in honor of Tom Reese, his father, his uncle. And we've been doing what we can. Your entertainment is our passion, your safety our priority. Let's go over to Record Machine 2. Time for some Lunkhead Rock and Roll. And here is the pride of Fort Lee, New Jersey. I, of course, make reference to the Royal Teens on the Fun 91 WFMU.
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2: 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I'm something new.

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I'm something new. I'm a no-brow. I'm not a highbrow. I'm not a lowbrow. I'm something new. I'm a no-brow.

Mama. Full Spirit Nights here, Saturday afternoon tradition, the waning moments of the program. The great Bert Convy, the gorilla, there on the Contender record label, yes, host of Tattletales. Remember the banana section? Jerry Foster, I Ain't No Beetle. That's a little bit of genius found there on the Spar record label out in Asheville, Tennessee. HR on the Checkmates, Fool's Paradise favorite, Louise Louise. There on the Lavender record label, recorded live at the Cascade. Remarkable achievement, recorded sound from the Divots, Dry Cereal. It's by all accounts a two-sider there on the Mart record label out of Salem, Virginia. Spirited Take of Papa Umau Mau from the Celebritaires on the Barclay record label. And I guess they're Frenchies. At the top, the Pride of Fort Lee, the Royal Teens, Leotards. They're on the aptly named Mighty Record Label. We've got the Tom Reese Memorial Playlist and Comments Column up and running for another 15 minutes or so. Then you get the Boss Groover himself. The One Potato, Two Potato Man, Toddophonic Todd, in at the top of the hour, who has personally promised to me that he will be providing 3 hours of high-quality radio entertainment. And with that in mind, we send this next one out to the One Potato, Two Potato Man himself, the Crossfires, with, yes, One Potato, Two Potato, on the Fun 91, WFMU.

Oh, yeah. Sending that one out to a certain birthday girl in the back room of the Mediterranean in Bayonne with all her gal pals. Happy birthday.

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Yep. It's going to do it. Fool's Paradise, over and out. Finished up with a Teen Sobber, A Tear for Jesse. The great Jody Reynolds there on the Titan record label. Talking Guitar Part 1, Royal Earl on the Swingin' Cools on the Gem record label out of Texas somewhere. The Rude Awakening, Great Take of Certain Girl on the Sounds International record label. The premieres, Spirited Take of Oogsie Moo on the Big Top record label at the top. The One Potato, Two Potato Man. It's the Crossfires on the Token record label. And yeah, that goes out to, well, the man who follows me, Todd Afonik Todd, the Boss Groover. Hey, a reminder that every day is Saturday to a dog, and this is the best of all possible worlds. WFMU East Orange, WMFU Mount Hope, heard in Rockland County for some reason, or New York City at 91.9 FM and online at WFMU.org. We'll be back next week with more of same. Do not fret. And once again, happy birthday to the little lady. See you next week. Bye-bye.

All right, this is Toddophonic Todd. 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Don't touch that dial.

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0: another blow up.
1: Beachy Bar number one.

0: Oh, yeah, kicking it off Detroit style today in honor of my guest, Detroit's own son, Don Was. What a career this gentleman has had, and he's not done yet by any stretch of the imagination. He is going to be performing October 14th with his band, Don Was, in the Pan Detroit Ensemble. But before we get into that, let me tell you what we heard. We closed that set with Nick and the Jaguars. That is not what is commonly known as the Motown sound, but that was, in fact, an early 45 on Tamla Records. Ichiban, number one. Tough disc to acquire, but I believe I scored my copy in the bins in Hamtramck, Michigan. The White Stripes, the Big Three, Killed My Baby. We heard the Stooges from Funhouse and Loose. According to Henry Rollins, in our conversation after our interview ended, Don Gallucci never really heard the finished product of that Funhouse album that he produced. Funkadelic, Fist Chips and Sweat on Westbound Records. George Clinton, they got started in Newark, New Jersey, the Parliaments anyway, but moved on out there to Detroit. I believe I have that right. Mr. Fine Wine, if you're listening and I'm wrong as usual, please correct me. I know the Gorries hail from Detroit. That was Thunderbird, ESQ. Andre Williams, Mr. Rhythm himself, with Geno Parks, Don't Touch, one of the great 45s Andre had out on the Fortune imprint. Mitch Ryder and the Detroit Wheels. Speaking of Andre, he wrote that classic, Shake a Tail Feather. What a revved up version it is. Bob Seger and the Last Herd, Heavy Music, Part 1. Ronnie Love, Detroit, Michigan. Giving a shout out to Soupy Sales. The Peps version is also fine, but I got to go with Ronnie Love if I was forced to choose. And we started off with the MC5 and Kick Out the Jams, but not perhaps as you've usually heard it. I've only became aware of this 45 recently. That is on Elektra, but it is, as stated right on the label, preview pressing for Brothers and Sisters of the MC5, and it is at least a different mix of that song. To me, it sounds like an entirely different version, but I could be wrong. Speaking of Detroit, I recently bought that from Rod Branham. All right, so we're going to get into it. We're going to listen to my conversation with Don Was throughout this program. Right now, let's start with, I guess we'll start with part one. I'm honored to have as my guest today, Don Was. Don has done way too much for me to start reeling off here, there will be no time for our interview. But with his act, Don Was, and the Pan Detroit Ensemble, they have a recent album on Mack Avenue Records, Groove in the Face of Adversity. And they'll be on tour starting September 29th with two nights at Antone's in Austin. And they'll be coming to our area October 14th at LPR. Don, I'm a huge fan of 1960s teen combos. What can you tell me about your very early band, the Saturns, and the music they played?
1: Well, the Saturns, if I had to really get one word to describe it, we were terrible. we were a folk group. And we were 12 years old, saw the Beatles on Ed Sullivan, and went out the next day and got electric guitars, traded in the acoustic guitars. And we got together, I'd say about 5 years ago to play again. We played a show in Detroit, and we weren't much better than we were in sixth grade.
0: Now, George Clinton played a sock hop at your junior high?
1: He did indeed, man. They were out promoting I Just Want to Testify, which was really like the Parliament's first single, and they were a five-piece doo-wop vocal group. But they dressed like hippies. They weren't ahead of Jimi Hendrix, but they were synchronous with him. There was something in the zeitgeist about that. And they blew everybody's minds. They came out and they just lip synced to the record. It was the kind of thing the DJs on the AM station, the pop DJs, would get paid to MC school dances And if you wanted your record played, you'd show up and lip sync your record for free and help them get the $150. Good racket. And apparently worked for George Clinton.
0: Mm-hmm. Now, Motown stands over the history of Detroit music, but there is so much more to it, including many labels, one of which I know we're both fans of, Fortune Records. And that was one of the labels to be run by a woman, Devorah Brown. I feel like awareness of those records has increased in recent years, but were you and your friends listening to people like Andre Williams and Nathaniel Meyer growing up?
1: Yeah, and Nolan Strong and the Diablos. That was a big group for us. We're on the tail end of it, you know. But in adult life, I certainly became a huge fan of those. I think those are really timeless records. I got to play with Andre Williams, got to play live with him. I played on one of his last albums, too.
0: And Andre made a lot of visits here in his later years, so a lot of us are familiar with him as well. Yeah. Now, keeping it in Detroit, later in the 60s, were the Stooges and the MC5 a big deal to you and your friends? I gather their reception in the city as a whole was maybe a little mixed.
1: Not as far as I was concerned, man. They were speaking right to my milieu, and I was the exact right age. I saw him a lot. Stooges played in my high school too. We used to go to a place called the Grandy Ballroom, which was the Detroit equivalent of the Fillmore. And the MC5 were almost like the house band there. They appeared regularly. So the Stooges. And, you know, and I say this not just because they covered John Lee Hooker's Motor City's Burnin', but to me, the link between John Lee Hooker and the MC5 and the Stooges is really, I think it epitomizes the Detroit sound because it really didn't matter whether it was R&B or rock and roll or jazz. Everything kind of comes from that unpretentious, raw feeling that's best characterized by John Lee Hooker. John Lee Hooker's so raw, man. You think the groove is going to fall apart, disintegrate right in front of you, but of course it never does, and it swings like crazy. It's just raw, and so are his lyrics, man. It's a stream of consciousness, but he's telling you exactly what he's thinking at that moment, and that's the whole city's kind of like that. Even, you know, stepping away from music, it's a working class town, a one industry town. So everybody was kind of in the same boat. There's no point in putting on any airs. There's no point in being pretentious because everybody knew that all of our fates were tied to the success or failure of the auto business that quarter, you know, that year, whatever it was. And so you got a real honest population there, and the music that comes out of Detroit, I think, reflects that. You can hear it in the Fortune records. You can hear it in Motown, really. They were pop hits. But if you really go back and listen to those records now, man, you can tell it was cut in the garage. You know, they're pretty raw sounding compared to what was coming out of New York or L.A. at the same time.
0: Yeah, and it's interesting, too, because, you know, all that noise and activity, Detroit, you know, the music we're talking about is very high energy, then Detroit, the audiences even grasped onto some out-of-town bands that brought that kind of energy. Like the Jay Giles Band were more popular in Detroit, maybe even more so than Boston, but at least on par with that.
1: Yeah, no, they could sell out the hockey arena five nights running. Aerosmith, too, by the way, speaking of Boston. Aerosmith were huge in Detroit. I just talked with Steven Tyler about that you know, in the last month or so. They felt it. It's just, you know, it embraced tough rock and roll. Great time.
0: Now, the MC5 and Sun Ra played together at Wayne State University in 1967, and he was credited as a co-author of Starship on Kick Out the Jams, and we know that local bands such as the Rationals and the Detroit Wheels were heavily influenced by soul and R&B. Yeah. So there was definitely musical integration in Detroit, but were the audiences integrated as well?
1: You know, not like they should have been, not like they are today. I wish I could give you a romantic answer. There's a long history of racism and redlining and mortgages and enforcing segregation through economic methods. Nothing that anybody from Detroit should be proud of. The uprising in 1968 was not very hard to predict. You know, the cover of our album is we're superimposed in front of Joe's record store, which stood on Hastings Street and was kind of like the cultural center. There was a studio in the back. John Lee Hooker recorded there. Aretha recorded there. Made her first records, in fact. And the whole area, which is a thriving Black community, was raised to be a freeway ramp in the urban renewal. The ramp is still there. The whole area is gone. And the city just dispersed people. They didn't have new housing for them to move to, but they just leveled the Black community and let people settle. And they wouldn't let them into white neighborhoods, really, using fake mortgage criteria as the excuse. It's not a glorious history, but I feel like it's better. Yeah. I just came from they had the Detroit Jazz Festival on the waterfront downtown Detroit over Labor Day weekend. I was there, and it was a rainbow of colors there, and just a beautiful event. And it was almost utopian. You know, there's something about that festival because it's a free festival. That allows, you know, you don't have to be able to afford a $1,000 weekend pass and a picnic basket of expensive wine and cheese to attend. And you really get a feel for the city. And it's best when diversified, of course, you know. Mm-hmm.
0: When you worked with Iggy on the Brick by Brick album, did you guys swap a lot of old Detroit stories?
1: Well, I'm just a couple years younger than him, but it was a huge difference. It's the difference of being 16 and in the audience and being 18 and on the stage. So I was real curious about what actually went on backstage. And he's got some good stories, let me put it that way.
0: and sticking for a moment longer with your youth in Detroit, I know decades before producing Voodoo Lounge for the Rolling Stones, you saw them at Olympia Stadium in 1964, I believe, on what would have been their first tour. I assure you shared memories of that show when you worked with them.
1: Well, they remember it. Because they hadn't been on Ed Sullivan's show yet. So it was kind of word of mouth about another band like the Beatles. And so I thought, I'm not going to miss that. So, you know, I needed my parents to drive me down there. And there are only about 200 or 300 kids in a 15,000-seat arena. So it was a wild way to see them. I actually saw every tour of theirs that hit Detroit. I saw them a couple years later. I saw three tours with Brian Jones, then saw the Gimme Shelter tour, which was back in that hockey arena, but back to the rafters. And if you wanted to sit up close, you know, you paid through the nose for it. I saw them play stadiums there. And I was a fan, you know. I bought every Rolling Stones record on the day it came out, right up until Voodoo Lounge, where I got an advanced copy.
0: mm-hmm. When you're working with people, jumping ahead, going back and forth here, but you mentioned being a fan. When you're working with people like the Stones or Bob Dylan or Brian Wilson on the movie, do you sometimes like? I know when I'm interviewing people, when I'm interviewing like Andy Scott from The Sweet, I start thinking about riding my bicycle to buy Little Willie when I was a kid. Do you sometimes step out of yourself and like, oh my
1: Yeah, of
0: God, look
1: course.
0: at who I'm next to?
1: Yeah, at least a couple times a day, but you got to do your job. But I'll tell you a story that really was a turning point for me. We were producing Bob Dylan in 1989, album called Under the Red Sky, and he brought George Harrison in to play a guitar solo. So he was just joking around. He moved the engineer out of the way, and he sat down behind the desk and ran the remote control for the analog tape machine, right? So he fast forwards to where the solo is going to be. And George had never heard the song, didn't get a guitar sound, didn't even tune up his guitar. And Bob just hits it in the record. He says, "All right, go." Boom. And we're like, two beats before the solo starts. So George is scrambling to figure out what key it's in, even, and just to get the lay of the land. And when that part of the song finished, Bob hit the stop button. He said, "All right, that's great, man. Thanks very much. I appreciate you coming down." And George Harrison got this panicked look on his face. And I'm sitting about 3 feet behind him. And he turns to me and he said, "Well, hold it. Wait, wait, wait, wait. What do you think, Don?" And Bob Dylan goes, "Yeah, what do you think, Don?" And time kind of slowed down for me. And I didn't know what to say. Finally, a voice, popped up in my head that said, "He's not paying you to be a fan." Because I was sitting there, I'm looking at these two guys, and I'm remembering the time I was going to sell my car to afford a ticket to get to New York to see the concert for Bangladesh. And now it's like 20 years later, they're asking me what I think. So it was a trip, but the voice in my head, I think, was correct. He's not paying you to be a fan. He's paying you to tell the truth. But that doesn't mean you got to be a jerk about it. So I just said, "Yeah, well, that was good. Well, why don't you tune up and we'll try another one. Let's see if we beat it." So it was kind of a, it was benign honesty. And that seemed to be pretty effective the last 40 some years.

trouble ill. I drifted around to find it out. I don't know what the trouble is this morning. I just can't sit around to find it out. Taking my wife and my family

I just hope people, it'll never happen to you. Yes, yes. I can hear the farmer. He said, let's get out of here.

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0: You know the saying, big in Japan. Jay Giles' band were big in Detroit and other places, but especially Detroit, and especially earlier than they became popular in other cities, maybe outside of their hometown, Boston. And not only was that fantastic live album, if you don't believe me, ask Nick Hornsby, not only was that fantastic live album, Full House, recorded live in April of 1972 at Detroit's Cinderella Ballroom, but that tune, First I Look at the Purse, was written by Smokey Robinson and originally recorded by the Contours there on Gordy Records. First I Look at the Purse, the Parliaments, I Want to Testify, sounding exactly the way it did when the Parliaments lip-synced to it at my guest Don Was's junior high. The Detroit Cobras, another fabulous Detroit band, covering the Marvelettes, I'll Keep Holding On, from their debut album, Mink, Rat, or Rabbit. And I didn't even discover this until after my conversation. I was talking to Greg Cartwright yesterday that Don actually joined the Detroit Cobras for a little while there. That's not a short list, but nevertheless, just another accomplishment for Mr. Was. The Supremes with an early number on Tamla, Buttered Popcorn, Nolan Strong, and the classic Mind Over Matter, I'm Gonna Make You Mine, also covered by the Temptations in the early days. Carol Jones on another local Detroit label, Mutt, and Problem Child. There was a few different takes of that released, one with strings, that one with horns, and I hadn't listened to it for a while until yesterday. What an incredible burner it is. And speaking of incredible burners, nobody gets me higher than Nathaniel Meyer. I Had a Dream, Fortune Records, of course, and we started off with John Lee Hooker and The Motor City Is Burning. A couple of programming notes before we get into more of my conversation with Don Was. First off, I'd like to let you know that I have a couple pairs of tickets for Don Was and the Pan Detroit Ensemble. We're going to hear from the Pan Detroit Ensemble later in today's show for their performance for some lucky listeners at LPR or Les Poissons Rouges, if you prefer, on, I believe it's Bleecker Street down there in the West Village, conveniently located near Super Burrito. And that show is Friday. I think it's Friday, October 14th. No. Make that, if it's October 14th, that must be a Wednesday. Wednesday, October 14th at LPR. And you can win those by sending an email at any point in today's show to Todophonic, spell like it sounds, Todophonic at Gmail, and I will notify winners tomorrow. And speaking of winners, everyone is a winner when they donate to WFMU during our Hellraiser this month. Donations of a certain size get WFMU t-shirts, one or your choice of two, if you spread the wealth enough. And as I discovered recently, these t-shirts, if you hang on to them for a few decades, they can really appreciate in value. So you might actually make money donating at WFMU.org to our Hellraiser October fundraiser. And you can also assure more programming like this interview today with Don Was, or Fool's Paradise, or the Michael Shelley Show even, and all the other programming that WFMU brings, all the specials, all the foibles. So I highly recommend, if you're able to, that you do that. We won't nudge you too much this month. At least I won't, and most of the other DJs won't. Clay Pigeon, that's another story. But once again, thank you for listening. Thank you for donating if you're able to. And let's listen to part two of my interview with Don Was coming up right now.
1: I'm here with Don Was. Now, Don, you do a radio show, a great radio show on WDET in Detroit called the Don Was Motor City Playlist, as well as a show on Sirius entitled Dinner with Don Was. I'm wondering, who were your favorite DJs growing up in the Motor City, and do they inspire you with what you're doing on these programs today?
2: Yeah, they sure do. They're resonating in my head. Really, the show that I do in the slot that we started in, something that there was a jazz DJ in Detroit when I was in high school named Bud Spangler, who was also a drummer with the kind of avant-garde musicians in town. Really, really great drummer. And he had the one show where you could hear the more experimental side of John Coltrane, where you could hear Sun Ra, where you could hear Albert Eiler. And when I was in high school, I thought, man, when I'm older, I'm going to have Bud's show. I want to do this, which it just seemed like the coolest gig on earth. And about 6 years ago, I was talking to a friend of mine who has been on that same station, WDET, for a number of years, and Lisi. She's just a great figure in the history of Detroit broadcasting. And I was telling her how great I think her job was. And I said, you know, I if I could have Bud Spangler's old show, I'd quit my job at Blue Note and just, I'd be happy to do that. Be thrilled to do that. She said, really? You want his old time slot? You can have, you don't have to quit your job. You can have it if you want. So I said, yeah, I want to do that. So we started doing the show, and it was at 10 o'clock on a Friday night, and it became popular. So they moved us to 8 o'clock, which changed the listenership a little bit. More people, broader cross section. So we're not just playing avant-garde jazz on the show, but I will tell you this, I've got newfound respect for what you guys do, man, just to be able to speak in whole sentences and not say, and not let your thoughts race ahead of your mouth. You know, it's hard.
1: Well, it's funny, Don. First of all, unfortunately, I don't do a very good job of not saying,
2: but, you know, like Rush Limbaugh or something like that.
1: And then, you know? Secondly, I don't know if you find it is weird how sometimes the sentence forms right in your head, you know, in your head it forms correctly, yeah. But between your head and your mouth in front of the microphone, something completely different comes out. It's like, how did that happen? That doesn't happen when you're not in front of the microphone. speaking of gigs, how much did your experiences making records with your band Was Not Was, did that help inform your later work as a producer?
2: Yeah, although it was as much what not to do. You know, when I listen to those records you made now, I'm proud of some of it, but I hear, I think we went into it with the wrong intention. We went into it with a bit of ego and let's show how cool we can be. Let's do things on record that no one's ever done before to blow people's minds and that kind of thing. Which, I mean, that's okay to do, but you really have to first think about making people feel something. That's what really matters, you know, like stir up some emotions and help people cope with the craziness and the chaos and the confusion of the human condition. Help, even if you just, you know, I mean, I think we did manage to entertain people for 3.5 minutes, but that's like entry level stuff. What you really want to do is through the poetry of not just the lyrics, but of the music, get people to feel something so that they know that what they're going through is something that's human, that other people are going through as well, that they're not alone, and that there's hope. You know, there's hope in life. You don't really have to be depressed and miserable. You're not alone. Everyone's trying to figure out what to do in life. So if you aim for something higher like that, you'll make better records. And that's worth much more than just freaking people out with, you know, things moving around, panning around in a mix and everything. So,
1: well,
2: I guess it's what you learn early on in anything that you do. You learn how to go deeper with what you're doing. Doesn't matter if you're a carpenter or, you know, a guy who drives a tour bus, man. You know, he's such a seasoned professional on the road, but I bet he wasn't the first day he got behind the wheel of the bus, you know. I bet he's scared a lot of bands.
1: Well, you guys definitely made people happy at my old joint in Hoboken, New Jersey, Maxwell's, where at one point I had an import copy of your version of Papa Was a Rolling Stone on the jukebox. And I think it was the most played record ever on that jukebox.
2: That's great. That's nice to hear. Good. Thank you.
1: How familiar, back to the producing side, how familiar were you with Bonnie Raitt's music prior to producing her breakthrough album, Nick of Time?
2: Yeah, very familiar. I got her first album when it came out, and I saw her play at the Ann Arbor Blues and Jazz Festival, I think in 1971. I was going to school there, or I dropped out of school there, but I still went to the Blues and Jazz Festival. And I was a lifetime fan of hers. I thought that first album she made was raw, intimate, and warm, very warm sounding in the era where people were still trying to copy the Beatles and emulate Sgt. Pepper. She went the opposite way. They recorded it on a little four-track at a abandoned summer camp, and and you can hear the room, and what matters is her vocal delivery. So I always dug her. She was always one of my favorite singers, and I was very fortunate that I got to work with her at that moment in time, because she'd just gotten sober, you know, a short time before. And she could no longer drown her sorrows. She had to vent them a different way, and that was by turning them into songs and singing about what was going on with her. I'm not telling tales out of school. She talked about that all the time. But Nick of Time was her first sober record, and it was, you know, I think, you know, a pet cat could have produced that record and it was going to be great, but she was primed to express herself on a higher level.
1: Mm-hmm. In your work with Dylan, you mentioned producing the album Under the Red Sky. What did you discover about him that might surprise people the most?
2: He's got a great sense of humor. He's very funny, very funny. We had a lot of laughs making that record. And the other thing I discovered that, you know, I wanted to know how he did it, man. What did he do to be the greatest songwriter ever, man? You know, like a song like, I don't know, Visions of Johanna or Tangled Up in Blue, Grain of Sand. If you listen to those songs, man, and if you could write one song like that in your lifetime, you'd feel a sense of accomplishment. Well, he's got like another 600 that are as good as those songs. Nobody comes close to having written that many incredible songs. So I asked him one night, and I said, how come you can write Gates of Eden and I can't? And he said, well, if it's any comfort to you, he said, I didn't really write it. He said, I was sitting there and it came through me. I remember holding the pencil and writing it down on a sheet of paper, but it came from without and traveled through me. And I thought at the time that he was just being sweet, you know, and just didn't want me to feel bad that I wasn't as good a writer as And then, in short order, I got to work with a bunch of my heroes. You know, within a couple of years, I ended up in the studio with Brian Wilson and with Willie Nelson and Kris Kristofferson and Leonard Cohen and Macon Keith. And they all said the same thing to Bob said, you know, that the songs came through them, that they were receiving signals from out there in the universe someplace. And it's still a mystery why it comes through them and doesn't come through most people. I can't explain that phenomenon, but it helped me out a lot to know that the good ideas transmitted through you. It makes you humble as an artist, I think. Also, it teaches you to keep your receptors open. If the songs are floating around trying to find their way to you, keep your antennae.
1: Speaking of Mick and Keith, she worked in the 90s on Voodoo Lounge. Then you produced the 2016 album Blue and Lonesome, and I'm curious, did they come to you and say, we want to do a blues album, or did you guys come up with a concept together, or was there no concept and it just...
2: We were making another record. We were making an album of new songs. And sometimes, you know, if you get hung up in the middle of a session, you want to kind of clear the mind. You know, if you're going out for sushi, you have some ginger to cleanse the palate. So we hit a brick wall in the song, and Keith suggested some ginger, which in their case is, let's play a little Walter song. It's just because that's where they started. It's second nature to them to play those songs. And it was a way of just clearing the air so we could get back to work on the song. So they played the song, Blue and Lonesome. And it was just awesome. It was exactly what you hear there. There are no overdubs on Blue and Lonesome. That's what happened in the room. You couldn't fix anything because everything was bleeding into every microphone. So the drum sound came as much from Mick Jagger's vocal mic as it did from the mics we had on the drum. You couldn't do any overdubs or any fixing on it, but it didn't need it. It was just raw and really powerful. And thankfully, the engineer had the wherewithal to hit record, and went in and listened to it. And everyone just sort of looked at each other, and they knew it was great. And they had fun playing. They said, well, let's play another one. By the end of the first day, we had, you know, like 60% of the album cut. And then we came in the next day and did some more. But no one said, let's make a blues album. It was kind of like in baseball, you know, if a guy's pitching a no-hitter, you don't mention it in the dugout. So no one wanted to say anything about it. And we just did 10 songs. Eric Clapton was in the other room mixing an album of his with Glenn Johns. And he came in, and his jaw dropped when he heard him playing, because he was a fan. You know, he'd gone to see him when he was 19 playing some pub in Richmond or something like that. And it sounded like the old days. So they handed him a guitar. He played on a couple of songs. And it was done in a couple of days. Well, we put it away for 6 months. We went back to cutting the album of new songs. And then I went back to L.A., and just did like good rough mixes. Didn't polish it up at all. And the next time I saw him was, I don't know, 6-7 months later. Put it on, and nobody knew what it was. We didn't even do rough mixes at the time, so no one had taken you home. And And they heard it and they thought it was, we were playing like an old blues record. I said, what is that? And then they realized it was them. So that was the first, it took that period of time to lapse and to forget about what we'd done, for anyone to have a discussion about this, maybe this should be the next album. But it's pretty clear that it should be.

white glove chauffeur at the wheel. 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The bobbies looked indifferent. Clearly they were not amused. This was just

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Jeez, it's been 20 years. 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You were so fine.

0: That set featuring productions from our main man today, Detroit Don Was, Iggy Pop, and Candy from the Brick by Brick album. The B-52s, big hit for them, Love Shack from the Cosmic Thing album, also produced by Don Was. We'll send that one out to Therese. I hope you heard her last night filling in for Nate the K. We heard Don's band Was Not Was with special guest Leonard Cohen doing Elvis's Rolls Royce from the album Are You Okay? Bob Dylan and the title track from Under the Red Sky, the album, the Dylan album produced by Don Was. I believe that was 1989. A really excellent track from Kris Kristofferson and the Border Lords, and you can hear him calling out to Don in that song, Shipwreck in the 80s. And the album is Repossessed. It's put out by Mercury Nashville. And the set started with the title track, the Little Walter song, Blue and Lonesome, from the album of the same name by the Rolling Stones from 2017. All right here on WFMU East Orange, WMFU Mount Hope in New York City, and Rockland County at 91.9 FM. 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Let's resume my conversation with Don Was. I think in my life, I've done a few things, but you are like a whole incredible ball of wax. How did you, on top of all this music, now you get into directing specifically this Brian Wilson special, I Just Wasn't Made for These Times. Yeah. And how did you wind about behind the camera for that?
1: Well, I'd become friendly with him. And we started playing some gigs together as just the two of us. And, but they'd be like little one-off things. We played a pediatric AIDS benefit thing that Elizabeth Glazer started, a pediatric AIDS charity. They had an event at some big mansion on the grounds of it there somewhere in Benedict Canyon. And Brian and Jackson Brown were the entertainment, and all kinds of people. Paula Abdul was there. Ronald Reagan was there. It's really odd, but it was in the afternoon. It was for families, you know? So he and I played it as a duo, and we did California Girls, and it was terrible, and he swore. He said, we really, you know, effed that one up. And then all these people came and grabbed their kids and took them away. he was cussing. And then we ruined another song. It's just sloppy, and he wasn't there. And then he did Love and Mercy, which was like a newer song for him. And

0: It was transcendental, man. He was so in it, and so he cut so to the core of the song, and it was such a beautiful. It was such a beautiful performance. I think I stopped playing in the middle because I was so drawn to what he was doing, and all I could think was, man, I wish people could see this side of him. And I didn't think at the time that he had it in him to do a whole concert that was that focused. But he did, and he subsequently went on to do some incredible concerts. But that was where the idea came from, right there. Well, how can we let people know about this? Well, let's make a documentary about it. And I think I'd just seen that Chet Baker movie that Bruce Weber made, Let's Get Lost, which was a beautiful black and white movie. I thought, all right, let's try to do the same thing with Brian, but also explain why he's a genius. You know, people would talk about him being a genius, and then the uninitiated would put on like 409 and go, well, this is cool, but why is that a genius? So I really wanted to explain. I wanted to stay away from the gossipy stuff and the sordid details and everything of his life, and just really talk about why the things that he innovated were so important to popular music, and how incredible it is to be the guy who thought up those things for the first time. There's a, you know, what Brian Wilson dreamed up has become such a part of the musician's vocabulary these days. There's a little bit of him in everything that you hear on the radio. So it may not be so shocking when someone puts on Pet Sounds, but when you realize that he did things first that nobody had come close to doing, to creating the music he created. And he had to invent not just that style of music, but the methodology for recording it. Well, it's mind-blowing what he did. So I just wanted to explain that. And that, so we made the documentary.
1: Yeah, I really enjoyed it. And on a very different note, in the first half of the 90s, you were involved with music for the TV series Mad About You. Was that an enjoyable experience for you?
0: Well, I got on an airplane. There was an airline called MGM Grand Airlines. It used to fly. They had a little better service, a little more deluxe service. So I'd fly from LA to New York. And I happened to get seated next to Paul Reiser on the plane, who I didn't know. And we started talking, and he had just, you know, they made the pilot for Mad About You, and the NBC picked it up. And he was flying to New York to do some press, but they didn't have a theme song. And he said he wanted Lyle Lovett to write the theme song, but he couldn't get through to Lyle Lovett. And Lyle's a buddy of mine. So this is when they used to have phones on the seats of the plane, and you'd run your credit card to them, and you could make a call from the plane. So I called Lyle at home, and I put Paul on. And Lyle declined to write the song. So Paul was kind of crestfallen that he wasn't going to get Lyle. And he looked at me, and he said, well, you write songs, right? I said, yeah. He said, well, you and I, how do you feel about writing the song? I said, yeah, sure, man, come to the studio tonight. I was producing Felix Cavalieri from the Young Rascals. And this is in the 90s. We're doing a new album. And so Paul came to the studio after the session finished. And he started playing that riff on the piano. And I started drumming on the back of a guitar, like a kind of rumba beat. And we wrote the song in about 15 minutes. And he said, well, that's great. Let's use this song. So I was going back to LA, and I met him in LA a week later, and we cut this thing. It was the first take. Again, took about 15 minutes to record. Andrew Gold starting to lead on. And that was it. It was the theme song for Mad About You. And it was very kind to us, that song.
1: Well, I think it's about time we get, you mentioned a few things into the jazz idiom here. And when you're listening, when you're going to see the Stooges and the MC5, at that point, were you also listening to jazz, or did that come a bit later?
0: No, I was a fan. There's a very specific moment when I discovered it that I'll never forget. I was about 14 in 1966, and I was driving around with my mom. My mom was making me run errands with her. I was driving around with my mom. I was running errands with her. She made me go with her. We're driving around. It was a Saturday afternoon. I was 14. I wanted to hang out with my friends at the mall, right? And stuff, returning things with my mom. So I was being so crabby. She left me in the car with the keys. She said, just don't even bother coming in. Just play with the radio. And I started moving the dial. And I didn't know there was a jazz station in Detroit, but I landed on it just as the saxophone solo was beginning on a song that I later learned was called Mode for Joe by Joe Henderson, which happens to be a Blue Note record, but I didn't know anything about Blue Note or Joe Henderson or anything. But I just heard the sax solo, and it starts out with like these kind of anguished cries. I'd never heard music like this. It's just like, and I thought, man, that I don't know what Joe Henderson's going through, but that's exactly how I feel being stuck driving around with my mom. I had this tremendous angst. But then about 20 seconds in, the drummer kicks in and he starts swinging and he falls into the pocket. And I thought Joe Henderson was talking to me. And the message that came through was it was like he was a big brother saying to me, Don, you got to groove in the face of adversity. And I took it to heart. And when my mom came back in the car, I was a nice kid. And I was aware that the music had changed my mood 180 degrees in the matter of a couple of minutes. So I knew this was a special kind of music that had profound impact on how I felt. So I started listening to the jazz station, and I was really enthralled by the music that was coming from this little label out of New York called Blue Note Records. And they had, if you bought them, they had these really cool covers. The artwork was beautiful. The back, there were these great black and white photos, guys smoking cigarettes and wearing cool clothes and playing saxophones. And I didn't know where they were, but I wanted to be in that room, man. I wanted to be part of that milieu, right? And in my wildest fantasies, it never occurred to me that 40 years later, I'd be the president of Blue Note. That was certainly not on the agenda. But
1: Yeah, and how did that happen, Don?
0: that was again a crazy circumstance. I was in New York in 2011. I was producing the first album I did with John Mayer. It's called Born and Raised, and we had one night off. I looked at the Village Voice and I saw that the singer that I'd heard of but had never seen before, a guy named Gregory Porter, was appearing uptown in a club called Smoke. So I thought, well, I'll go up there, hang out. But man, it was one of the best shows I ever saw in my life, man. I was so moved by this guy, such an incredible artist, great voice, and he dug real deep into these songs, and he didn't sound like anybody I'd ever heard in my life. The next morning, I was having breakfast with a buddy of mine who I knew back when he was a drummer, played with Sheryl Crow. He played with Lloyd Cole and the Commotions, a guy named Dan McCarroll. But he had become the president of Capitol Records. And I said to him, I said, Blue Note's still part of Capitol, right? He said, yeah. I said, you should sign this guy that I saw last night. He's incredible. And he paused for about 10 seconds and he said, no, you should sign him. And he offered me the gig. Well, I'd spent my whole life trying. My goal was to never have a job. That's all. That's all I really, I didn't really ever had great ambitions. I just didn't want to have to go to work and do something that I hated. and worked for somebody, a boss. And so I just didn't want to work, period. And I never considered playing music or making records to be work. That was fun, and I'd have done it for free if it came to that. But now someone was offering me a job, and I was already 58. I thought I was pretty much home free, that I was never going to have to do it. But I couldn't resist, because Blue Note had meant so much to me. So walked around New York for an hour, then I called back and said, yes, here we are. It was 15 years ago.

I've got queued up a track by Don Was and the Pan Detroit Ensemble. You got to be in it to win it if you'd like to get tickets for his show October 14th at LPR. Drop a line to todaphonic@gmail.com.

0: What a great track from the 2025 album, Groove in the Face of Adversity, by Don Was and the Pan Detroit Ensemble. The song is This Is My Country. Don Was and the Pan Detroit Ensemble are on tour now, and you can see them again at La Poisson Rouge, October 14th. Andrew Gold, The Final Frontier, a.k.a. the theme from Mad About You, a co-write between Don Was and Paul Reiser. Brian Wilson from the special directed, both directed in the filmic sense and also musically by Don, I Just Wasn't Made for These Times. A lovely version of Love and Mercy. We're going to send that one out to Andy Paley. And we started off with Joe Henderson and Mode for Joe from the Blue Note album of the same name. And now let's listen to the final segment of my conversation with Don Was. And folks, at one point today I got nervous when I realized it was in four parts. And I said, I better not screw this up like I did the Dragnet Christmas story. And fortunately for both me and you, I did not. Now, when you put your current band, the Pan Ensemble, together, the Pan Detroit Ensemble, who are performing at Les Poisson Rouge on October 14th, did you do it piecemeal, or did you have all the players in mind before you started contacting them?
1: The people who are in the band, there are eight people besides myself in the band, and I knew them all. I played with all of them, a couple of them, like Dave McMurray, the sax player, and Luis Resto, the keyboard player, I've been playing with for 45 years. But I knew all of them. It's just we had all never played together before. And I'd said yes to one gig, and then I realized a couple months before the gig that I didn't have a band together and I didn't have any songs together. So I called them all, and we got together in a studio just to set up and play. And I could tell, you know, like after, you know, 2 or 3 minutes, you could see that everybody felt the groove in the same place. It locked together like we'd been playing together for 10 years. I realized, well, yeah, of course, because we all are speaking the musical language of Detroit. We all grew up in Detroit. We all listened to the same radio stations. We all played in the same bars and played for the same audiences. So, but there was another element. It was magical. So I knew after 5 minutes, like, this is not for one gig. And so we booked a tour around the one gig, and that was 2 years ago, and we've been touring ever since.
0: Mm-hmm. And the current album from Don Was and the Pan Detroit Ensemble is Groove in the Face of Adversity on Mac Avenue Records. And you just got off doing some dates on the Outlaw Music Festival tour. How did those go for you guys?
1: Well, we would not be the type of band that you would think would be on the Outlaw Music Tour. You know, it's a soul band basically with jazz musicians who can stretch out a little bit, and we take a lot of our cues from the stuff I learned playing with Bobby Weir for a decade when we had a band called Bobby Weir and the Wolf Brothers, and so it's different every night. Like the Grateful Dead plays the songs differently every night, but there's still structure to it. But we got over great, man. You know, there's something about Willie Nelson, you know, that if you really go to one of Willie's shows, take a look at the audience, it's like Noah's Ark, man. There's one of everything in there. If you took that audience away from Willie Nelson's show and put them all in a bar, it would, you know, they'd be calling the cops to break up fights. 2 minutes, man. But everybody gets along when they're there at a Willie Nelson show, because Willie is, he could care less about genre and the rules. You know, he's there to He's the outlaw music tour, right? He was there to break the rules. And he's just such a great artist, writer, singer, you know, that he's appealing to the human emotions. And I don't care what your political beliefs are. I don't care what the racial breakdown is of anybody. We're all the same, man. We love, we hate, we laugh, we cry. We got this palette of emotions that all humans have in common. And Willie addresses that so eloquently that he draws from every walk of life. And that is testimony to the power of music, man. You know, he's such a great example. But as a result, people come to his shows that they're not expecting, you know, well, you better play country music or we're splitting. They're there to hear music in general. So if you play from the heart, they accept you. I shouldn't have been surprised, but let me just say I was pleased that we got a really nice reception from his audiences every night.
2: That's great. Yeah, I'm glad to hear that, Don. And at the LPR show and on this entire tour, you're also going to be playing, in addition to music from Groove in the Face of Adversity and other tunes, you're also going to be playing the Grateful Dead's Blues for Allah album. Yeah. Go ahead, Don.
1: No, I was going to say we're going to play it in its entirety, in sequence from top to bottom, right in the middle of the show.
2: Yeah, and what did you learn from playing with Bob Weir during those years?
1: Well, I learned a whole lot, but the most significant thing, I think, was just he taught me to be fearless. I'm not saying I'm fearless, but I'm a whole lot more fearless than I used to be before I met him. He was willing to go out in front of 2,500 people every night, and there was no plan for the show. You know, we could play without a set list if we had to and just feel our way into the next songs. And we never knew how we were going to play the songs. It was different every single night, even though the chords might be the same, how you'd play it. The drummer would play a different beat every night. So I'd play a different bass part every night. And it's just, it makes you pay attention and listen to each other and vibe off each other. And you're feeling different today than you were yesterday. So don't play it like you played it yesterday. And don't be worried about it. You know, like Bobby, man, when we played, first of all, the Grateful Dead audience is such a great audience, man. They're super tuned into what you're doing. And you can see it in their faces and you can feel it in the energy that you play something, they respond and it comes back to the stage. And then that starts impacting what you're going to play next. You know, your choice of notes, the audience becomes a member of the band. And sometimes we'd be going for something and it would just be a train wreck, man. The song would fall apart. He'd forget the lyrics everyone would, you know, play the wrong chords or whatever. And the audience put up with that because there would also be two or three moments during the course of the night where everything came together and the audience and the band became one. And that, with that kind of, you get a kind of collective euphoria happening that will blow the roof off a place. So, you have to be fearless to go after that. If you're worried about making mistakes, you'll never take the chances that you'd have to take to get there. So our band follows that. That's something that I really learned from playing with Bobby.
2: Tying up your songwriting and performing and producing career, you've stated that as you became more prolific as a producer, you felt that had a negative impact on your own creative process in terms of writing songs. How did you ultimately break through that?
1: Well, as we mentioned earlier, you know, I got to work with all my heroes in a very short period of time, and I watched them write songs, and I was in awe of what they could do. And the plus the positive side of it was, wow, I got to make records with them. And the negative side was I felt so inferior as an artist by comparison that I had writer's block for about 5 years in the mid-90s. I mean, I couldn't write any. As soon as I sit down at a piano to write something, I think, well, what is the point of this when Brian Wilson is living up the street, basically, and let's give him a lyric and have him write the song. Then one day, I was in the studio with Willie Nelson, again lamenting the fact that I could never be Willie. And then the converse hit me, that Willie can never be me. You know, you mentioned some stuff. Willie didn't drop acid and go see the MC5 and the Stooges when he was a teenager. George Clinton did not play a sock hop at his junior high school. And I thought, well, all right, can't be them, but there's already a Willie Nelson anyway, man. Be yourself. In the music business, we tend to think that if you're different, it's a marketing problem, right? But in fact, the thing that makes you different as an artist is your superpower. And you want to play to that. You want to be the best version of you that you can be without trying to be somebody else. It doesn't mean you don't have influences, but it means take those influences and be you, man. So that's how I got out of that period.
2: Yeah, that's great advice, Don. And in finishing up today, and thank you so much for your time. This is going to be my first time and maybe my last time asking anyone this. But since it's such a hot topic, what are your thoughts about AI as it comes to creating music?
1: I have a couple thoughts about it. I think if you use it as a color on the palette, there's nothing wrong with it. I've seen technology come along many times. There have been different levels of it. I remember the Lindrum. I bought a Lindrum in 1982, and the Lindrum was the first drum machine that used digital recordings of actual drums rather than electronic sounds like an 808 that simulated the sound of a drum. So every drummer in the world hated it because they were sure it was going to put them out of business and that, you know, kept perfect time and it sounded like real drums. Well, I didn't do thing too. I bought one, pissed off a lot of my drummer friends. But all I did was really make songwriter demos, and then I'd hire drummers to play on the records. But Prince bought his Lindrum at the same store. He was in a couple of days before me. I had serial number 003, and he had 002. And if you listen to When Doves Cry, it's such a magnificent record, such an innovative record. And no drummer would have played that part or gotten those sounds, specifically the sound of Prince messing with the Lindrum machine. So it just provided Prince with a new color. But Prince was such a powerful artist and such a soulful artist that he could channel it. And I think the same is true of AI. Everything I've heard that's AI created is a bore and is emotionally vapid and cold. But that doesn't mean that if you apply yourself to using it and use it as a tool, that you can't do something soulful with it. So the thing I'm most concerned about is if it's going to be trained on the work of musicians who've come before, then those artists should be paid. There should be a royalty paid. You got to respect intellectual property. It's not there to put people out of work, and it's not there to steal from them. So I'm not afraid of ethical AI. And I think people can differentiate between something created soulfully by humans and a knockoff that's just imitating what's going on.
2: Yeah. So it sounds like in the immortal words of Maxwell Smart, if people use it for niceness instead of evil, that it could be okay. Thank you so much for your time today, Don. I really appreciate it. What an incredible career, and I'm looking very much forward to seeing you at La Paz en Rouge with the Pan Detroit Ensemble on October 14th.
1: Thank you, man. I appreciate it.

And after all these years, I realize now I've just been wasting my time. You know what I'm gonna do? I'm gonna take this foolish pride, get on a southbound freight and let it ride, and go back to those ones

Oh, it's time for Toddaphonic Todd to go home. Hey, next week, my fill-in, so many guests. I think I'm going to have guests even when I'm not here. I will be out next week. Frank in Queens will be filling in for me. And, folks, you got to tune in because this is his first primetime fill-in. And or drive time, whatever you want to call it. And I think he's going to be very nervous. And he might choke. So you don't want to miss that. It's going to go one way or the other. Either way, it's a must listen. He's either going to do great or he's going to totally take the apple. And either way, it'll be a legendary show. But I'm rooting for you, Frank. Solomon Burke. Taking us out of Detroit City. Many thanks to my guest today, Don Was. Many thanks for Scott Kay for helping me edit the interview as he is wont to do. What a mensch, now and always. Eddie Holland, one of my favorite Motown 45s, became a mod classic covered by The Birds, The Who, so many more leaving here. MC5, one of the guys, that is one of the two different B-sides to their first single, a rousing version of I Can Only Give You Everything. The Rolling Stones from the Don Was produced Voodoo Lounge LP and You Got Me Rockin'. Going back to Don Was and the Pan Detroit Ensemble, Midnight Marauders from Groove in the Face of Adversity. Last call to email, toddaphonic@gmail.com for those tickets for LPR on October 14th. And Prince, When Doves Cry. All right here. Where else? 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

0: What's your pleasure, Mr. Cotton?
1: The box.
0: Take it. It's yours.

Well, greetings, everyone out there in Radioland. It's me, Maggie Hertz. And if all of the static and tape hiss didn't give it away, you are tuned in to yet another Saturday rendition of Cat Bomb Radio here on WFMU. And I am astronomically stoked to be here tonight because we are officially kicking off spooky season. And it is no doubt my favorite time of year. I love Halloween. I love the fall. I love everything about it. And I also really like the fact that it is the official start of the WFMU Hellraiser Marathon. And I'm not going to gab too much about that right now. That is a later on in the show thing. And I'm only going to mention it once. But it does mean that I have the extra kick in the tush to toss out some spooky programming for the rest of the month. And it's not like you had to twist my arm that much. This is my favorite thing. So it shouldn't be a shock to you in any way that we are bringing back 4 weeks of Maggie's Campfire Tales. And if you've never tuned into my show before in the past, all you have to know is that each week we're going to pick a different horror movie and we're going to kind of create like an aural replay of it, so to speak. But still the Cat Bomb way. So for anyone out there that thought they were going to get away with no ska, sorry to tell you. But anyway, I am really excited. So I've done quite a few of these, and I was really racking my brain to think, like, what haven't I done yet? And I felt like such a dum-dum when I realized I've actually never done a Hellraiser episode, which is crazy, because it is probably my favorite horror franchise. As basic bitch as that might sound, I don't care. I love it. It was one of the first horror movies I saw growing up. And it awoke some things in me, as I'm sure a lot of people felt the same. And it definitely inspired me when I started doing special effects makeup. That was such a huge influence. So I figure tonight we might as well do the namesake of this whole marathon. Which means all you have to do is sit back and get ready for a spooky story. But, of course, before we do, let me tell you what we've been listening to in that first block of music. We heard from Streetlight Manifesto with their track, A Moment of Violence. Before that, AFI brought us The Last Kiss from their release, Black Sails in the Sunset. Before that, Bear Trap brought us Stuck in the Trap. We heard from Fugitive Bubble with their track Cenobite. Before that, Balzac and A Taste of Blood. Zod brought us Pinhead Institute. Before that, Anubis with Hellraiser. And then we kicked that block of music off with Craterface and their track Pooling Flesh from their Demo Number 1 cassette release. All right. I have tons of music to toss your way tonight. So much, in fact, that I'm going to keep the talking to a reasonable amount, which is incredibly difficult for me. But we've got bigger things to attend to. And before I toss that next cassette in the deck, I do want to remind you that you can head on over to WFMU.org. On the center of that homepage is that playlist and comments section
You can click on that and see everything that we are playing in real time as it happens. I am also a bit behind, but adding all of the awesome J-Card art. So that'll all be up very shortly. And most importantly, you can join the live chat, which I would love. I really want to talk horror movies with you guys. Yes, Hellraiser specifically, but I'm open to any horror Halloween discussion tonight. This is the start of my season. I'm in. So, without further ado, dim those lights. Go warm up that popcorn. And get yourself nice and comfy on the couch. As we bring you a little story time. Keep those dials tuned exactly where they are. 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

0: Voila. Well, this is it. The old homestead.
1: Ooh, it smells damp.
0: Well, it's been empty for a while, hasn't it? But we'll soon warm it up and get it feeling like a home.
1: How long since you were here?
0: Oh, the better part of 10 years. I wanted to sell it after the old lady died. I couldn't get Frank to agree. I guess he needed a hideout or something. Would you look at this? Don't worry. This stuff means nothing to me. It all goes.
1: I thought half of it was your brother's.
0: I've never known him to kick cash out of bed. Besides, he's probably behind bars someplace. You know? We have to let Kirsty see this place before we do a thing to it. She'll love it.
1: You really want to move in here?
0: You don't like it?
1: I suppose it's better than Brooklyn.
0: Oh, don't start, Julia.
1: Don't start what?
0: Look, we can make it work here. I've got a terrific job. You're back on your own turf. We can be happy.

0: me like?
1: Well, I'll give you the grand tour if we ever get this goddamn bed moved.
0: Is Julia here?
1: She's upstairs. Look, be gentle with her, okay? She hates moving.
0: Surprise.

0: Julia? Don't look at me. I said, don't look. Help me.
1: Tell me who you are.
0: Frank.
1: No. No!
0: Believe me, it's me. It's really me. His blood on the floor, it brought me back.
1: Back? Why?
0: Just help me, will you? Please, God, help me!

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And, of course, as always, online at WFMU.org.

Shabu Shabu na Pai! Sete Shabu Shabu na Pai!

see. It's making me whole again. Every drop of blood you spill puts more flesh on my bones. And we both want that, don't we? Good. Come here. Come here, damn you. I want to touch you. Come to Daddy.

Well, I said it before, and I'm gonna say it yet again. You are tuned to WFMU East Orange, WMFU Mount Hope in New York City and Rockland County at 91.9 FM. And of course, as always, online at WFMU.org. I am Maggie Hertz. This is Cat Bomb Radio. And tonight is our first of many Hellraiser specials. Which means I am taking this as an opportunity to dish out as many campfire tales as possible. And tonight, if you're just tuning in, I'm going to announce that we are officially, for the first time in 4 years, doing a Hellraiser episode, which is the most on-the-mark thing for the month of October, and I can't believe I haven't done it before. It's crazy. And obviously that's because it's the start, the official start of the WFMU Hellraiser Marathon, which I'm going to talk about now for like a couple of seconds, and then we're not going to mention it again for the rest of the night. Because it is our, well, silent fundraiser. And also my favorite fundraiser of the year, to be honest. Because I love spooky season. But yeah, as you guys know, we are listener funded. And while we have our major marathon happening early next year, we like to toss this one in the bucket to keep ourselves afloat a little bit. So what we can offer you during that time, not only we've got some awesome new swag, we have 2 new shirts that are awesome, and we've got so many specials happening that I can't possibly even name them all on air. Pretty much every DJ here at the station is doing something special every week. So it's like just premier programming happening all throughout the month of October. And all we ask is for a little bit of dough to be tossed our way. It costs a lot of money to keep a radio station afloat. Transmitter costs aside, this place is running 24/7, which means the electricity is pumping 24/7, and we are, yeah, this building is going through a lot on a daily basis, so your pledges help keep things running around here. And like I said, in return, you still get amazing swag like you would during the end of your marathon, and we're going to be bringing you some cool stuff over the next couple of weeks, myself included. I have a lot of awesome stuff planned. I'm not going to ruin the surprises quite yet because I'm still pinning some things down. But the one thing I do know is that I will be on the air during Halloween, which has to be the coolest thing on the planet to me. I am so excited. So I'm going to be doing a Halloween special, which I do every year, but this is going to, it's just going to take the cake. And I'm going to be joined by my co-host, Werewolf Warren Talbot, and a few of our spooky friends. And that's all I'll divulge. But it's going to be a romp of a good time, so yeah. All right, I have talked way too much. Let me tell you what we've been listening to in that last block of music. We heard from Thinking Fellers, Union Local 8282, with their track Gentleman's Lament off of their cassette Mother of All Saints. Before that, Galay brought us Love Slave. We heard from FaZe and their track Blood Trails. Shelter gave us Death and Dying. We heard from Guzzard with their track My House. The great Kill Creek, of course, gave us Killing off of one of my favorite cassettes of all time, St. Valentine's Garage. Before that, Ammonia gave us the track In a Box. We heard from Ash with Death Trip 21.
Before that, Ruth, and their track, Julia, You Have No Heartbeat. New Zealand legends, Muckhole, brought in their track, Bloodlet. Before that, Hyperspace with Transform from their release, Going Plaid. We heard from Gaunt and their track, Now. Sir Fausta's Neo Muertos brought us Lust for Blood from their very cool, and will be played a lot this month, kind of like horror-based cassette, which is Graveyard Party Hits. It's really fun if you haven't checked it out. Like I said, I'm going to be playing a lot more of that this month. Before that, Salty brought us 0% Survival Rate. We heard from the Candy Snatchers with their track It's Too Late. And we kicked that block of music off with Pointless Daggers and Done to Death. From their cassette release, we turned out okay. But Will, the characters in our story, that's the question. If you're just following along, Frank has been brought back to, well, somewhat life. His flesh has not quite returned, but he's figured out that he's been able to kind of like reform his skin and his tendons and all of that with the blood of others. So he's been having his mistress Julia do the bidding, bringing random dates back to the house so he can devour them. But something's got to give, right? Cenobites are looking for him. He escaped hell. And they haven't forgotten. I don't think it's going to be good for very good for Frank. Oh my gosh, I am talking way too much. All right. I'm going to get the next cassette loaded in the deck. You are going to stay tuned. And while you're at it, you can head on over to WFMU.org. On the center of that homepage is that playlist and comment section that you can click on. You can check out everything that we were playing in real time. All of the awesome J-card art from the cassettes we're playing tonight. And you can join the live chat. And I would love the company. I clearly need to wake up a little and I would like to chat horror movies. I want to hear what everyone has in store for this October. And Halloween plans and costume ideas. This is like the most exciting time of the year. So dish them out. Now, dim those lights, grab that popcorn, and keep that dial tuned because you are listening to the spookiest station on the planet. 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

0: I'm hurting.
1: Hurting?
0: My nerves are beginning to work again.
1: Good.
0: One more, maybe two.
1: Not again.
0: To heal me completely. Then we can be away from here before they start to follow.
1: Oh.
0: The Cenobites. It's only a matter of time before they find I've slipped them. I must get away from here.
2: Julia. Are you all right?
1: Just a moment. Put on some music, will you, babe?
2: Yeah, sure.
0: Poor Larry, obedient as ever.
1: Keep your voice down.
0: Don't want babe to hear.
1: You're hurting.
0: You won't cheat me, will you? You'll stay with me, help me. Then we can be together the way we were before. We belong to each other now. For better, for worse. Like love.

0: box. You opened it. We came.
1: It's just a puzzle box!
0: Oh, no. It is a means to summon us.
1: Who are you?
0: Explorers in the further regions I experience. Demons to some. Angels to others.
1: It was a mistake! I didn't mean it all!
2: Not alone.
0: You solved the box. We came. Now you must come with us. Taste our treasures.
1: Please, go away. Leave me alone.
0: Oh, no tears, please. It's a waste of good suffering.
1: Wait.
0: No time for argument.
1: You've done this before, right?
0: Many, many times.
1: To a man called Frank Cotton.
2: Oh, yes.
1: He escaped you.
0: Nobody escapes us.
1: I've seen him.
2: Impossible.
1: He's alive.
0: Supposing he had escaped us, what has that to do with you?
1: I can lead you to him, and you can take him back.

You are tuned to WFMU East Orange, WMFU in Mount Hope in New York City and Rockland County at 91.9 FM. And, of course, as always, online at WFMU.org.